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0: Alice in Chains as you and I get underway on this Wednesday edition of Hard Drive XL. I'm Lou Brutus. Braun and Troy of Mastodon will join me later this hour, continuing as featured artist of the week. I will also be speaking to the birthday boy, Josh Rand of Stone Sour, about the latest from his other group, The Life Project. Plus, we are going to hear from Noah Sebastian of Bad Omens via the Hard Drive Archive. Elsewhere on the program, we will mark the anniversary of the birth 105 years ago today of Star Trek creator Gene Roddenberry, who passed in 1991. All of our features. It came from the web, Poetry Corner, The Rant, and Screen Time for the Trekkies.
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2: 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He passed in 1991. We salute he and Star Trek in all of our features tonight, including Screen Time, where I've got a documentary I only recently saw for the first time from 2011, The Captains. Now, this was written and directed by Captain Kirk himself, the great William Shatner. And in this film, he meets up and interviews all of the actors and actresses who have played starship captains about how being part of this world has affected their lives and the lives of others. Actually, really interesting stuff from 2011, The Captains.
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0: Braun and Troy of Mastodon are back as my featured artist. You guys record these extremely complicated songs that you then have to play and sing live. Do you ever think about that in the studio, or are you just like, damn the torpedoes, full speed ahead?
1: We damn the torpedoes.
2: I think about that all the time. But thankfully, many years ago, saying something like, well, hey, this might be too difficult of a riff to sing over this pattern that we're coming up with. And it's like, what is going to be the greater

0: to the song, that's what we're doing. And thankfully, all five of us in the band, we love to go to band practice and put in the work and do the repetition. That's so we do the best for the song while creating it. And then if it takes us 6 weeks of nonstop rehearsing to nail this one song that we're going to play, then so be it. That's what we'll do. And that's a beautiful thing about these guys is no one in this band is lazy, and everyone wants to put the work in, and that's pretty badass to be a part of. But yeah, it's difficult, but thankfully they want to come to band practice and meet me there.
1: Yeah, I like

0: Hard Drive XL music from Seether, preceded by Mastodon, featuring Josh from Queens of the Stone Age. Snakes for Dinner is going to be on their brand new album, Marrow Deep, which drops 1 week from this Friday. The very same day, we get the new album, Witch, from In This Moment, and the new album, Everything's Falling, from The Warning. That will wrap up August. Then in September, new albums from Theory of a Dead Man, President, Anthrax, Nonpoint, and Tom Morello. The new Tony Iommi album hits in October. That is amazing. He'll be joining me soon on the show. We get the new Nickelback in October as well, and Kingdom Collapse. So if rock is dead, it's just doing a really bad job of it.
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0: Poetry Corner and It Came from the Web are coming up as we continue our Star Trek salute tonight. To get us there, Atreyu, as you do your Wednesday night hard drive XL style.
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3: Happy birthday to Gene Roddenberry, who gave Star Trek to the world. It was a wagon train to the stars as each week it was unfurled. Yes, I know it could be a little corny and the acting heavy-handed, but it looked to a bright sci-fi future where on other planets we'd landed. Now I look around us at the current state of the Earth, and I'm unsure if we'll even make it to next week unless we go through some rebirth. But Gene Roddenberry firmly believed we'd eventually conquer the universe. Although with the Klingons currently running our lives, I bet that first things are going to get worse.
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9: Oh, I love them.
10: Now, we haven't gotten very far in the process of, we haven't even decided if we want to do this yet, right? We're still not even a neighborhood association. And last night, all hell broke loose. In my opinion, now, it wasn't that bad. I'm obviously being a bit...
9: I'm exaggerating
10: a little bit, but man, right off the bat, hands are up. Old ladies are pissed. Can't hear you. Need a microphone. One lady thought it was an HOA instead of a neighborhood association and was like, I don't want to be in a thing with people telling me what to do. I lived here for 45 years and blah, blah, blah, blah, blah. And I'm like, oh, Jesus Christ.
9: Miscommunication, right? She didn't know.
10: Oh, yeah, there was a lot. So I felt really bad because a buddy of mine who kind of started this, right? A buddy of mine who I am good friends with, and we get along.
9: Respect him. And
10: I think we share a lot of the same core beliefs, and we have a lot of ideas that we want to run with this neighborhood association thing. But, man, I felt so bad for him yesterday because he's just taking it on the chin. And he's not even, no one's in charge.
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0: Time now for another historic interview segment via the Hard Drive Archive. Bad Omens now headlines arenas, but back in 2020, they were grinding it out with a two-man crew.
1: We talk about this a lot, too, and our first and foremost priority is always the song first, you know, because it's going to be, people are going to be streaming it and listening to it or, you know, watching video on YouTube or whatever, way more than they're going to be seeing it on tour. And then when it comes to performing it live, we just do what we can. You know, we're a four-piece band, but most of our songs have 10 different instruments in them, you know, and we do what most bands do these days, and we just play to a click track and, you know, have an audio send coming from our click track playback system, sending the extra instruments that we can't play ourselves to the PA. And, you know, obviously, ideally, one day when we're bigger, we'll be able to bring, you know, more production value to our touring experience as well, where we can have, you know, maybe on stage auxiliary, you know, string players or, you know, backup singers or choirs or whatever the instrument may be. But for now, it's just a touring four-piece with a two-man crew. We got to work with what we got.

0: Avenged Sevenfold, doing it Wednesday style on Hard Drive XL. Bad Omens before that. Great hearing the group's Noah Sebastian via the Hard Drive archive. They are a fine example of seeing a band as an opener long before they became household words. I was catching them back in like 2016, opening for bands like Asking Alexandria or Under Oath. The latest time I saw them, they were then headliners closing out Rockfest. This is why I will always tell you, if you're going through the time, effort, and money to get a concert ticket, see all the bands, because you never know.
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0: Birthday boy Josh Rand of The Life Project joining me as guest later tonight on Hard Drive XL, where the honor group of the night is Trekkies, to whom I say, live long and prosper. Nanu, nanu.

Foo Fighters, who wrapped up their East Coast touring in Washington, D.C. on Monday night, they will play the Hollywood Bowl in L.A. later this month. On now to Eva Under Fire, title track of their recently released Villainous, featuring Maria Brink on Hard Drive XL.

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2: All of our features tonight, including Screen Time, salute the world of Star Trek, as it is the anniversary of the birth of the late creator of Star Trek, Gene Roddenberry. Here's a pair of phenomenal documentaries you need to watch back to back. They are both entitled Trekkies. The original is from 1997, the follow-up from 2004. There are no other documentary films that take a deeper or better look at the world of Star Trek fans, the Trekkies. Yes, some of them look like absolute and utter nerdy geeks, but you know what? They have found something in the world that makes them happy, and it really is fascinating to watch all of their one-on-one stories, even, again, if some of them are really kind of creepy. From 1997 and 2004, Trekkies.
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11: Now, we haven't gotten very far in the process of, we haven't even decided if we want to do this yet, right? We're still not even a neighborhood association. And last night, all hell broke loose. In my opinion, now, it wasn't that bad. I'm obviously being a bit,
12: I'm exaggerating
11: a little bit. But, man, right off the bat, hands are up. Old ladies are pissed. Can't hear you. Need a microphone. One lady thought it was an HOA instead of a neighborhood association and was like, I don't want to be in a thing with people telling me what to do. Oh, I lived here for 45 years and blah, blah, blah, blah, blah. And I'm like, oh, Jesus Christ.
12: Miscommunication, right? She didn't know.
11: Oh, yeah, there was a lot. So it was, and I felt really bad because a buddy of mine who kind of started this, right? A buddy of mine who I am good friends with and we get along.
12: Respect him. And
11: I think we share a lot of the same core beliefs and we have a lot of ideas that we want to, you know, that we want to run with this neighborhood association thing. But man, I felt so bad for him yesterday because he's just taking it on the chin. And he's not even, no one's in charge.
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1: 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I'm Lou Brutus. 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
1: Josh Rand of both Stone Sour and The Life Project, 52 years old. He will be joining me next hour on the program to celebrate. Andrea Ferro, good old Andy from Lacuna Coil, is 53. The legendary Ian Gillan of Deep Purple and Black Sabbath, born this day 81 years ago. Bass player for Queen, John Deacon, is 75. Joey Tempest of Europe is 63. Popster Christina Perry, who I once saw opening for Ed Sheeran. She was actually very good. Christina is 40. Whilst we mark the birthday today of the late, great Ginger Baker, one of the great rock drummers of all time, born this day in 1939, passed in 2019. Finally, it was 1921. Star Trek creator Gene Roddenberry was born, died in 1991. We are remembering him tonight with all of our features.
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1: Birthday boy Josh Rand of The Life Project joining me later this hour as guest on Hard Drive XL, where the words of the night are Klaatu Barada Nikto. It's what I greet Trekkies with to piss them off.

I've got both a rant and it came from the web on deck as we continue to salute the world of Star Trek. But first, we go to Florida for those swamp-dwelling rockers wage war on Hard Drive XL.

0: the XL. Something's crawled under his skin and it's time to get it out. 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It's Lou's rant of the day.
1: As we celebrate the birthday of Gene Roddenberry, the creator of Star Trek, it's a perfect time to look to the night sky. Now, in the coming days, you are likely going to see a lot of online hype about the impending lunar eclipse on August 28th. Now, don't get me wrong. I love seeing eclipses and baked myself in the heat during the recent partial solar eclipse. But don't get too excited about this thing coming up. This lunar eclipse will not quite be 100%. But that is not going to stop the wannabe influencers from hyping you on it for clicks. God, I hate this timeline.
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6: Oh, I love them.
7: Now, we haven't gotten very far in the process of, we haven't even decided if we want to do this yet, right? We're still not even a neighborhood association. And last night, all hell broke loose. In my opinion, now, it wasn't that bad. I'm obviously being a bit...
6: I'm exaggerating
7: a little bit, but man, right off the bat, hands are up. Old ladies are pissed. Can't hear you. Need a microphone. One lady thought it was an HOA instead of a neighborhood association and was like, I don't want to be in a thing with people telling me what to do. Oh, I lived here for 45 years and blah, blah, blah, blah, blah. And I'm like, oh, Jesus Christ.
6: Miscommunication, right? She didn't know.
7: Oh, yeah, there was a lot. So it was, and I felt really bad because a buddy of mine who kind of started this, right? A buddy of mine who I am good friends with, and we get along.
6: Respect him. And
7: I think we share a lot of the same core beliefs, and we have a lot of ideas that we want to, you know, that we want to run with this neighborhood association thing. But, man, I felt so bad for him yesterday because he's just taking it on the chin. He's not even, no one's in charge.
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1: All of our features tonight, including It Came from the Web, salute the world of Star Trek as we celebrate the 105th anniversary of the birth of Star Trek creator Gene Roddenberry. 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

0: The Birthday Boy joins me now. My old friend Josh Rand of both Stone Sour and The Life Project. Josh, you, along with John Five and myself, are all collectors of things related to the band Kiss. Tell me about your Kiss collection.
1: Well, actually, the Kiss stuff is in a different room, and it's, I call that room, it's kind of like my room from when I was like a teenager, if I had money, that's what I say. So it's got basically all the stuff that I had when I was a kid, but in nicer condition and sealed. Like I have all the original Kiss figures, 12 inch. I have like a mint condition lunchbox, radio, game. But my pride and joy, honestly, are the two comics. I have two of the 70s comics graded at 9.8, which is the highest grade. There's a very, I think there's like less than 30 of each one of those. So, yeah, and then tons of records and autograph stuff throughout the years, because those guys were, you know, been very fortunate enough to meet them multiple times, and they're very gracious. So I have a ton of signed stuff.

0: Hard Drive XL music from Skillet, preceded by The Life Project and their recent cover of Blondie's Call Me. Thank you to the band's Josh Rand for joining me tonight to talk about his Kiss collection for his 52nd birthday. Josh, by the way, has a far more enormous collection of Kiss stuff than I do. As a matter of fact, if you hit the Hard Drive Radio socials, he will take you on a little online tour. By the way, if you took everything that I had from Kiss and added it to Josh's, and then we added in the rather large collection from John Humphrey of Seether, it still wouldn't be 1% of what John Five has, because that guy is insane.
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2: 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Yet another excellent documentary, this one from 2016, For the Love of Spock. 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It is incredibly interesting, and I think you will have a far deeper appreciation of Leonard Nimoy after you see it. 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

0: Hard Drive XL music from Bad Omens, with many thanks to the band's Noah Sebastian for joining me earlier tonight via the Hard Drive Archive. We began the set with Unbreakable from Seven Dust. They are currently on the road headlining and co-headlining on the Dead 7 tour with Theory of a Dead Man. Over the weekend, they actually did a very special gig with our longtime Hard Drive XL affiliate, Rock 108, in Cedar Rapids, Iowa. Mayor Tiffany O'Donnell officially proclaimed the date as Rock 108 Seven Dust Day. They did a special performance. There was a proclamation. There were handshakes. There were photos. Congrats to all of my 7D fans in Cedar Rapids, Iowa.
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8: Oh, I love them.
9: Now, we haven't gotten very far in the process of, we haven't even decided if we want to do this yet, right? We're still not even a neighborhood association. And last night, all hell broke loose. In my opinion, now, it wasn't that bad. I'm obviously being a bit...
8: I'm exaggerating
9: a little bit, but man, right off the bat, hands are up. Old ladies are pissed. Can't hear you. Need a microphone. One lady thought it was an HOA instead of a neighborhood association and was like, I don't want to be in a thing with people telling me what to do. Oh, I lived here for 45 years and blah, blah, blah, blah, blah. And I'm like, oh, Jesus Christ.
8: Miscommunication, right? She didn't know.
9: Oh, yeah, there was a lot. So I felt really bad because a buddy of mine who kind of started this, right? A buddy of mine who I am good friends with, and we get along.
8: Respect him. And
9: I think we share a lot of the same core beliefs, and we have a lot of ideas that we want to, you know, that we want to run with this neighborhood association thing. But, man, I felt so bad for him yesterday because he's just taking it on the chin. He's not even, no one's in charge.
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0: Metallica to put the wraps on Hard Drive XL for the night. Looking ahead to tomorrow, Braun and Troy of Mastodon will be back as featured artists. We are also going to hear from Brent Smith of Shinedown and the birthday boy, Fred Durst of Limp Bizkit, via the Hard Drive Archive. We will also mark the anniversary of the birth of Dimebag Darrell of Pantera. Until then, I'm Lou Brutus, leaving you with the words of writer Dr. Hunter S. Thompson. As your attorney, I advise you to get the chili burger. It's a hamburger with chili on it.
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4: Lows dip down to about 55 overnight, under clear skies, southeasterly winds around 5 miles an hour. Highs around 83 Thursday, mainly sunny skies. Currently, it's 57 degrees.
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2: Lows dip down to about 55 overnight under clear skies. Southeasterly winds around 5 miles an hour. Highs around 83 Thursday. Mainly sunny skies. Right now, 55.
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1: 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Here's what you missed.
4: Oh, I love them.
5: Now, we haven't gotten very far in the process of... We haven't even decided if we want to do this yet, right? We're still not even a neighborhood association. And last night, all hell broke loose. In my opinion, now, it wasn't that bad. I'm obviously being a bit...
6: I'm exaggerating
5: a little bit, but man, right off the bat, hands are up. Old ladies are pissed. Can't hear you. Need a microphone. One lady thought it was an HOA instead of a neighborhood association and was like, I don't want to be in a thing with people telling me what to do. I lived here for 45 years and blah, blah, blah, blah, blah. And I'm like, oh, Jesus Christ.
6: Miscommunication, right? She didn't know.
5: Oh, yeah, there was a lot. So it was, and I felt really bad because a buddy of mine who kind of started this, right? A buddy of mine who I am good friends with, and we get along.
6: Respect him. And
5: I think we share a lot of the same core beliefs, and we have a lot of ideas that we want to, you know, that we want to run with this neighborhood association thing. But, man, I felt so bad for him yesterday because he's just taking it on the chin. And he's not even, no one's in charge.
7: They're the best.
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3: Lows dip down to about 55. Fog in spots overnight under partly cloudy skies. Winds out of the southeast around 5 miles an hour. High of 83 with fog early Thursday. Currently 55.
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1: Forget to set your alarm this morning. Here's what you missed.
4: Oh, I love them.
5: Now, we haven't gotten very far in the process of, we haven't even decided if we want to do this yet, right? We're still not even a neighborhood association. And last night, all hell broke loose. In my opinion, now, it wasn't that bad. I'm obviously being a bit...
6: I'm exaggerating
5: a little bit, but man, right off the bat, hands are up. Old ladies are pissed. Can't hear you. Need a microphone. One lady thought it was an HOA instead of a neighborhood association and was like, I don't want to be in a thing with people telling me what to do. I lived here for 45 years and blah, blah, blah, blah, blah. And I'm like, oh, Jesus Christ.
6: Miscommunication, right? She didn't know.
5: Oh, yeah, there was a lot. So it was, and I felt really bad because a buddy of mine who kind of started this, right? A buddy of mine who I am good friends with, and we get along.
6: Respect him. And
5: I think we share a lot of the same core beliefs, and we have a lot of ideas that we want to, you know, that we want to run with this neighborhood association thing. But, man, I felt so bad for him yesterday because he's just taking it on the chin. And he's not even, no one's in charge.
7: They're the best.
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2: Lows dip down to about 55. Fog in spots overnight under partly cloudy skies. Winds out of the southeast around 5 miles an hour. High of 83 with fog early Thursday. Right now, it's 57 degrees.
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2: Eyes level off around 83, with fog and spots early today, under mainly sunny skies. South winds, 5 to 10 miles an hour. Partly cloudy tonight. Chance for storms, 64. Currently, 55.
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0: Our good friend Adam Palm with his version of the Thursday song. You want to ask about it, or you just want me to tell you?
1: I assumed that the reason that you have a tissue shoved up your nose like a cork is because it's running.
0: Yes.
1: Was that the answer? Because I could have connected those two dots.
0: Yeah. So last night we had an Oktoberfest thing to do, a family get together, dinner, get stuff.
1: Picnic kind of thing, right? Celebration.
0: A fest family picnic with all of the fest people, right? So the Grenadiers, the royal families, the former fest masters, all these people, right? And it's very cash. We're down there, and I've been obviously dealing with this sinus thing all week. Yesterday I was coughing a lot, and I was unable to breathe through my nose. So then we get home last night, and I had only had a couple of beers and a brat. It wasn't like overdoing
1: it or anything. With a bunch of people.
0: Went to bed shortly after 7 and woke up at about 10. I didn't have any like extra drugs in my system from like, you know, trying to deal with.
1: You didn't do a NyQuil, right?
0: No NyQuil, no like, you know, Sudafed or any of that crap. I woke up and I couldn't stop sneezing. And every time that I would sneeze, I would get this tickly feeling up in the top of my right nostril, like right up at the tippy top. Almost like as if something was in there. And it was, but it's something to do with my sinuses. And so I couldn't stop sneezing. And on top of that, my right eye was watering constantly because I was constantly feeling like I had to sneeze. And so it was squinty and it was just, so there's some kind of sinus pressure thing going on. I was able to finally breathe through my nose, which is great. I've blown my nose probably 1,000 times in the last 24 hours.
1: So something happened.
0: And there's constant mucus coming out. And so this little cork in my nose is kind of the only way to stop that sensation from happening. Because if I took this out and I sat here all morning and I was like tearing up or like feeling that almost sneeze happening, I don't think I could get through the show. So this is the only way right now that I've got to figure this out. So today I don't know what's going on, but I got here early. I couldn't sleep, so I left at work. I left even earlier than I normally do.
1: No sleeping, huh?
0: I got a couple hours of sleep in the bed, and then I went on the couch and I kind of dozed off for an hour, and I kind of dozed off in here for about 45 minutes after I got done prepping the show this morning. So everybody deals with this crap. I'm no different than anybody else. I don't expect any pity or sympathy, but I'm just putting out on the radio what is happening to me right now when it comes to my sound and my nose and my nostril and my sinuses, just kind of a mess. And hopefully by the end of the day today, this will all sort of come to a conclusion in one way or another, because I don't know how much longer I can keep doing this. It's miserable.
1: How long? Your wife was ill a couple days?
0: I don't think I have what she had. I think, I don't know if I got it from her. I mean,
1: yeah, right? It was similar, right?
0: Well, usually with sinus stuff, you don't usually get that from other people, right? Like, you get a cold.
1: It feels like
0: but
1: it
0: she
1: started
0: didn't seem to have a cold.
1: Cold.
0: She seemed to have more of like, you know, kind of a lesser form of what I've got. And normally you don't get those
1: this
0: from other people.
1: This is not allergies either.
0: No, and I don't have any allergies.
1: Yeah, it's
0: and
1: not.
0: It's,
1: this is not.
0: I'm not doing anything different than I've ever done before. So unless I had one of these, you know, flip the switch allergies, then no.
1: That looks like a cold. Sounds like a cold, looks like a cold. I bet it's a cold.
0: So hopefully this afternoon when I get home, I'll be able to doze off on the couch for a little while, catch up on some sleep. Maybe this will sort of take care of itself. I don't know. But for the rest of the morning, I expect to have this nose plug in.
1: I think there's stuff going on. My daughter works at a daycare and all of the babies. Oh, so everybody's sick.
0: Well, we're not around kids. So, I mean,
1: yeah, but the stuff's in. It's there. It's out there.
0: I know.
1: It's out
0: people
1: there.
0: Are touching doorknobs and all that
1: it's out
0: crap.
1: There. Hey, super foggy in some areas this morning. Like, super foggy. Like, a lady crossing the road to get to work this morning. Barely saw her. And I believe that some schools start this morning. So
0: yeah, they do. Actually.
1: Yeah, so fog and buses and kids and running and getting
0: lunatics.
1: We really need to be careful.
0: E-scooters.
1: I almost didn't see her crossing the road. So be careful this morning.
0: Seriously, lights on. Keep them on this morning. We've got a lot to get to on Hypothetical Thursday. We got questions for each other. Office Cora is going to join us just after 8 a.m. We'll see what she's up to this weekend in the 715.
1: Mm-hmm.
0: Already with a message from Jared on Facebook, who is enjoying my misery. He said, "Your misery is bringing me pleasure. That's what you get for not listening." eating horseradish mustard wouldn't have changed any of this.
1: Thank you for the suggestion, though. It's appreciated. And good luck this morning, parents. I know you're up. Where are my shoes? Do you want some orange juice? You're trying to get it together, get those lunch boxes packed. We feel for you.
0: Yeah.
1: We're here. We're here for those first days of school. We're here for that first day of school.
0: I'm not. You shouldn't have made that mistake.
1: Embrace it. Let's go. You got
0: to
1: get him up.
0: Best of luck to you and all that crap, but that's your fault.
1: Yeah, you got to get him up for 2 days of school.
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13: Here we go.
0: The DEA is now getting involved in the investigation into the death of Hayden Panettiere. Obviously, we've heard the story so far. Flew somewhere south to be with her on-again, off-again boyfriend
1: At
0: an Airbnb that he and his brother were living at. And then allegedly overdosed. Cardiac arrest was heard on the 911 call. Now the DEA is apparently joining the investigation into the death of actress Hayden Panettiere. Greenville City Police Department, South Carolina, the lead investigative agency, but the DEA is assisting. known for her roles in Heroes, the television show, Nashville, and several others. Obviously, remember the Titans. She died on Sunday at the age of 36. DEA joining the investigation one day after the Greenville Police Department released a report on the details from the scene at the private residence where she was pronounced dead. Officer got there, responding to an EMS assist for an unresponsive individual. They found her with her on-again, off-again boyfriend, a guy named Brian Hickerson, and his brother Zach when she passed away. Unknown if Hayden Panettiere was using drugs or alcohol at the time of her death, although the officer added in the report that Brian Hickerson had shown them the bag of medication that she was taking.
1: Yeah, so. But yes, the bag of medication. As far as like trauma to her body, there was no signs of any injury or right. trauma, and they had attempted to do CPR and some, you know, revival measures.
0: Pennsylvania, a couple of stories from PA. A pilot killed, two troopers injured yesterday when a Pennsylvania State Police helicopter collided with a small plane during a training exercise at an airport there in Pennsylvania. The collision happened at about 7 o'clock last night at the airport in Cumberland County, about 130 miles northwest of Philly. The helicopter crew was conducting routine training and was hovering several feet above a grassy area adjacent to the runway when the crash occurred. A Cessna 150, a two-seat aircraft, approached from behind and aligned with one of the runways near the helicopter, and that's when the crash happened. For an unknown reason, it veered hard to the right at the last moment. It struck the helicopter from the rear.
1: Oh, my gosh, really?
0: Pilots would not have been able to even see the airplane approaching them. So the airplane hit the helicopter's tail rotor before impacting the main rotor system, triggering what he described as a very violent crash. The plane went to the ground a short distance away and broke apart. Not good news. Two troopers aboard the helicopter were initially trapped inside the aircraft. One trooper was able to push out a window and help free the second trooper. Other people at the airport responding quickly, but the pilot of that aircraft passed away. Deadly plane crash.
1: Well, they'll be investigating that, won't they? With a sharp veer like that and oh, yeah. you know, like what was
0: right.
1: transpiring.
0: Did they freak out? Was there a medical emergency? Was there a technical issue or a manual, you know, some sort of, you know, equipment failure. Staying in Pennsylvania, we heard this story yesterday. We talked about the creepy guy in the mask.
1: Mm-hmm. Running. Did they find him?
0: Not yet, but I told you, if I'm one of these people in Pennsylvania, right, I'm not going out looking for the guy, but if he comes around me, bro, you're going to be in a world of hurt. Like, I'm not going to put up with this. You're going to go down. I'm going to fight you, and I'm going to take you down, and I'm going to put you in a chokehold. And
1: well, it's women mostly, isn't it?
0: Yeah, that and look, I'm not speaking for... I'm just saying me personally, right? I'm not talking about... But a woman in Pennsylvania, in Philadelphia, described her experience encountering the guy who police have said threatened and chased six people last week within a half hour while wearing a baby doll, creepy-ass Halloween-style mask.
13: So I started to wave at her across from the intersection and say, hey, there's someone behind you. So I figured that if anything was going to happen, I wanted to see it with my own two eyes. He just seemed so disoriented about what his goals actually were. Like, I had bags. He wasn't reaching for those. It didn't seem like he had a clear goal to, like, actually get in La Colombe to do anything. So I was like, okay, well, let's see if you can fight. And he couldn't.
0: That is Jamaica Wilson talking about her encounter with this guy. Said, I figured it was smart to turn around and face him. I was like, okay, well, let's fight. I put my hands up. I covered his face. Police are saying this guy is somewhere between 16 and 25 years old. She kicked the guy right in the middle of the chest. He stumbled back and then ran away. So hopefully more people will come around and start kicking the crap out of this guy if he starts showing his face again. Mm-hmm. But he's been running around chasing people and saying weird stuff and you know, are you ready to die? Do you guys want to race me? I bet I'm faster than you. All sorts of crazy stuff, but someone will get his ass. If they catch him, he could face charges of terroristic threats, harassment, and intimidation. You see the videos from Atlanta? The babysitter that kidnapped the
1: kids? Oh, my
0: kids,
1: God.
0: And she's in the back of that trailer.
1: Unbelievably
0: crazy.
1: Terrifying.
0: Lakeisha Brown waiving her initial court appearance on Tuesday, charges connected to the alleged kidnapping of two young sisters in Atlanta. She faces two counts of kidnapping and first-degree cruelty to children. Also has active warrants in Alabama and another county there in Georgia. Prosecutors in Alabama are seeking to revoke her bond in a separate 2021 kidnapping case after they say she missed a May trial, now faces new charges. So this girl apparently is just obsessed with abducting children. Two young sisters, though, they found her in the back of like a trailer, and they had to like cut the lock.
1: Oh my God! I watched the rescue of it. It was, a trailer, and 4 and 11 months old, by the way.
0: 4-year-old girl, 11-month-old sister, took them while babysitting them over the weekend. Eventually, found the children safe in a trailer in a Southwest Atlanta apartment complex parking lot. She was also taken into custody because she was there as well. The girl's mother said that she met Brown through a mom's group about a year ago and had grown to trust her. She said it was the first time she had allowed her to take the kids while babysitting. And then,
1: yeah, that's long game. You know what I mean? Like, she's trusted her, known her for over a year as part of a mom's group. It's just terrifying. And then, so they're in this trailer. There's no air conditioning.
0: Right.
1: It's in this parking lot. There's no running water. There's nothing. It's just, it's them inside of this.
0: Well, it was locked from the outside, so she like had locked them in there, right? But she was also in the trailer as well, right?
1: There was a box fan and a mini fridge and a television, and that's basically where they were living.
0: Crazy.
1: And they, you know, the girls were, you know, they were only there, thankfully, for a couple days, but there was no restroom facilities, Brian. They were, you know,
0: this is like those kids in Milwaukee that got left in a storage locker with a bucket.
1: But she stole them to do this,
0: right? I understand that. I'm just saying, like, it's, you know, eerily similar. Facebook, Meta, is getting sued by 29 states in the United States of America.
1: For?
0: $1.4 trillion. These states are alleging that the way Facebook and Instagram are operated is hazardous to children's health.
1: Okay.
0: So there is a massive $1.4 trillion lawsuit going on right now with Meta. Not necessarily about the money, more about making changes to Meta, Facebook, Instagram, and how people consume it. And some of the changes that might occur if this lawsuit is won by these 29 states, the death of the infinite scroll and autoplay. They say that these features are intended to take you down rabbit holes and maximize screen time, right? Keep you on the app as long as humanly possible. Also, the end of the like button, which is kind of interesting, right? That's been a standard part of Facebook and Instagram. One of the main ways teens get hooked on social media is their addiction to the like count, right? What's my count? How many likes can I get with this post? The lawsuit wants to end social validation metrics on both Facebook and Instagram. No more algorithmic manipulation. This would mean a return to the old chronological way to view your feed. So instead of stopping and seeing a funny video of a gorilla and then getting a bunch of funny gorilla videos, now it's just you're getting things in order of how they're posted on Facebook or on Instagram. Again, these are possible changes that could happen if Meta loses this $1.4 trillion lawsuit, by the way. Curbing frequent notifications. The lawsuit seeking to cut down on any excessive push notifications designed to get people hooked on it again. So this is like someone waved it to you. Ding. Mm-hmm. Someone like just po. Ding. Mm-hmm. Someone is nearby. Ding. Someone, you know, enjoyed a recipe that you might like. Ding. You know, it's like all these unnecessary things. And then the death of the Finsta. Essentially a burner account that's away from your parents' eyeball. States are pushing for stricter parental verification along with limits on multiple account creation. So a $1.4 trillion lawsuit for Meta, and if the states win it, then those could be some of the changes you might see on Facebook and Instagram.
1: Yeah, I'm not sure how many of them are on Facebook at all, or engaging with Meta.
0: Meta is also the big one, right? They don't have Snapchat, they don't have TikTok, they don't have, you know, whatever the kids are using.
1: They also have some questions about their, like, don't ask, don't tell about age, right? Like looking the other way,
0: I'm 40.
1: Yeah. They rejected some of the, you know, really trying to find out if they're 13 or not, apparently, or younger, right? But interesting. See what happens.
0: It's Rock Mornings with Brian and Gene. Hypothetical Thursday. We'll ask each other some hypothetical questions just after 7 o'clock. Office Cora after 8. See what she's up to this weekend. She's got a hypothetical question for us. I'm sure she does. If you were a color, what color would you be? Something along those lines.

my hand and come with me because you look so fine that I really want to make you mine. I say you look so fine that I really want to make you mine. 4, 5, 6, come on and get your kicks. Now you don't need to

0: Mariners looking for the win. 7-5, they lead. Andres Munoz will take the ball. He'll have to earn it.
1: There's two outs. Ground ball. Rodden's got it. On to first. Ball game. Munoz saves it.
2: Brew Crew losing to the Mariners yesterday. Apparently, they scored all their runs.
3: Yes. Their tank was empty.
2: On Tuesday. They still managed to put five on the board, but they lost 7-5. The final game of that three-game series is today at 1:10. 1:10 first pitch, Brewers and Mariners. Week two of the NFL preseason kicks off tonight. You got the Vegas Raiders at the Houston Texans. That game at 7 p.m. on ESPN. The 49ers also playing tonight at the Chargers. That game 9 o'clock on the NFL Network. Packers will be in Denver tomorrow night at 8 p.m. on the NFL Network, taking on the Broncos. In the ABC, right?
3: Mm-hmm.
2: Locally.
3: 8 o'clock, right?
2: 8 o'clock tomorrow night. Yeah, a little 8 o'clock start. So maybe have a dinner, crack open a beer, start the fire, the fire pit in the backyard, drag the TV out there. You got an outdoor TV?
3: Do not.
2: You can put them on a cart or something, right?
3: Yeah. I've got a screen, a big screen
2: for the outdoor movie night.
3: Yeah, I'd have to start today.
2: Saints running back Alvin Kamara expected to be sidelined for at least the next month due to a sprained MCL. So they'll be without him for the start of the regular season. Meanwhile, the Texans taking a big hit in the receiving core yesterday as wideout Jaden Higgins suffered a torn ACL, so he's done for the season. The injury occurred on Tuesday during the Texans' joint practice with the Vegas Raiders. 2025 second-round pick ran a route in the end zone, fell awkwardly during 11-on-11 drills in the red zone, and now he's got himself a torn ACL, so he's going to miss the rest of the season, or the entire season, I should say. Tampa Bay Buccaneers defensive tackle Vita Vea was doing a hold-in, wanted a contract extension, and it worked. Team announced yesterday it had agreed to terms on a contract extension with the two-time Pro Bowl player Vita Vea, along with his agent, reaching an agreement with the Tampa Bay Buccaneers on a one-year extension adds $6 million to the $18 million that he was already set to make, a total of $24 million plus an additional $24 million in 2027. He's getting paid.
3: It sounds like it.
2: Former Wisconsin tight end Jack Pugh.
3: Oh.
2: Who died.
3: Yeah, 24.
2: Yeah, resulted from acute bronchopneumonia, a type of pneumonia.
3: Oh, my God.
2: According to the coroner's report, the Franklin County, Ohio coroner's office said the 24-year-old Pugh, who died back in March, had the lung infection due to cardiomyopathy with, these are all medical terms, so if I butcher them, right. I apologize, but hepatosplenomegaly.
3: Oof. Okay, and so...
2: Cardiomyopathy, a disease, reduces the heart's ability to pump blood. The other disease is a result of an enlarged liver and spleen. And because of those two things working together, he developed a lung infection and then died of this bronchopneumonia at the age of 24 back in March. Yeah, tragic. I don't know if it's stuff that, like, he knew about or, like, didn't...
3: Underlying
2: conditions kind of thing.
3: That he wasn't aware of? I don't know, Wow, that's awful. Hey, if it's first morning school for your kiddos this morning, you know, double check those backpacks. Make sure that you're shoving something down their face for breakfast. Take a quick photo. And if you want to submit to us on our app, you just go to the bottom right there. There's a voicemail. You could leave us a message with I'm frustrated this morning because, you know, we're running behind. Or there's also a submit there so you could send in a photo. When you snap that on the front porch this morning. But do be aware that it's very foggy in some areas and kids are going to be running all over the place trying to get on and off the bus or get to their school, you know, on crosswalks and all of that kind of stuff this morning and may not be paying attention. So you've got to pay attention.
2: Got a text from someone, not quite sure who it is, but they said, you be nice to my Cora.
3: Always nice to Cora.
2: And then Rug... texted in, said, limited to one text this week, pork or beef? One meat for the rest of your life.
3: Oh, beef.
2: Beef, of course. You get a whole cow instead of just one pig, right?
3: Well, yes.
2: Well, that means...
3: Do I have ham sometimes? Of course.
2: Does that mean I can't have bacon?
3: That's exactly what that means.
2: So pig or cow is what you're saying?
3: Yes.
2: Or, because when I see pork, I think like pork chop. Even though I know ham,
3: tenderloin, ham, bacon, any of that kind of stuff.
2: I don't know, man. That's a tough one. Because I don't know if I want to give up bacon for really good, like a really good steak.
3: Isn't it Bacon Lover's Day today or something like that? Yeah, I love some bacon. I would definitely pick beef. Definitely.
2: I might go pork. I might.
3: Mm-hmm. Well, you got that whole Italian sausage thing that's made with pork, generally speaking.
2: Ham, and pork chops, bacon.
3: Yeah, I'm definitely going
2: with Rooter the Tooter.
3: Beef.
2: Beef?
3: Right. Yeah.
2: You can also get a really nice couch out of a, you know, a leather couch out of a cow as well, or catcher's mitt or something like that.
3: And the little baby ones are adorable.
2: Rug. Get a rug, get a nice little rug. Thank you very much, Rug from Trempolo, for the text. Appreciate that. 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

0: 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You're lucky caller number 7.
1: Oh, my God. I can't believe it. Are you serious?
0: I'm serious. You just won $1,000. 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
1: This one. Whatever the hell it is.
0: Those people have no shame or humility. There's no rule that says you have to love the station you won on. If I won a contest, I'd be completely honest. You just won $1,000. 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
1: Well, I jump around a lot. I like the Spanish one. And this one's pretty good. What station is this anyway? I just had it on Seek.
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2: Local.
3: Sometimes. But it's always around.
2: Makes an impact.
3: Try to. And you got my sinuses all over it, too, which is really
2: news,
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3: 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Packers play tomorrow night, 8 o'clock in Denver. Somebody texted in and said, we need to do another Simpsons skip day.
2: Oh yeah, that was for
3: this is our trucker. Your favorite half-ass trucker friend from the girl I went. Remember?
2: Yes.
3: We ended up at the restaurant with the people from Africa or whatever, and they had their kids, and I'm half cocked and just letting the F-bombs fly.
2: Was that for the opening day of baseball?
3: We went to an Express game, and then we got on a party bus and went to Ray's, that's and I had was. Those delicious sandwiches.
2: Oh, that's right.
3: And then there was the next time that we did a skip day, and we went to, like, the arcade or whatever.
2: And the trucker was on both of those?
3: Yeah, so Paula, the trucker. The foul-mouthed trucker. I love Paula. And I am nice to Cora.
2: Driving all across this great land.
3: Yeah.
2: She's Paula. The truck-driving gal.
3: Also tonight on ABC, a new episode of Celebrity Family Feud. You've got Bow Wow versus Ricky Smiley. These are celebrities.
2: Okay. I mean,
3: I've heard of Bow Wow. It used to be Lil Bow Wow, but he's not Lil anymore.
2: So they just dropped the Lil.
3: And then Steve Aoki, who's a DJ, right? Isn't he a DJ? Against someone named Joel Kim Booster, whoever the hell that is. Celebrity Family Feud, new episode of that on ABC tonight at 7 p.m. Episode 5 of Star Trek Strange New World Season 4 is on Paramount Plus today. Also, Episode 5 of Stewart Fails to Save the Universe on HBO Max. That's that Big Bang Theory spinoff.
2: Yes.
3: The guy who travels through time and space. And the series finale of Outer Banks on Netflix. You watching that too, or are you still on the Pan Am Flight 103?
2: I finished it last night.
3: And? Good?
2: Yeah, good, and just if... You know, I guess I didn't remember a lot of it. So the fact that it took
3: all the
2: years to get, yeah. For them to go to trial was crazy.
3: Jimmy Fallon is crazy. New tonight. He's got Michelle Pfeiffer, Rhea Seahorn, and Dexter in the Moon Rocks. And again, Rosie O'Donnell guest hosting for Jimmy Kimmel this week. She's going to be talking to Nick Offerman and Megan Mullally, along with Sidney James Harcourt, filling in for Jimmy Kimmel. You know, did you hear about Dane Cook?
2: No, I know. I know of
3: comedian,
2: him, obviously.
3: So he's a comedian, right? Yes. Stand-up comedian. Turned that into an acting career. Was in the movie Waiting, several others. But Dane Cook apparently had millions of dollars stolen from him by his half-brother back in the day. The guy's name is Daryl McCauley. He was acting as Dane's business manager, but in 2008, he was arrested and charged with stealing $12 million.
2: I do know this story.
3: He was withdrawing large sums of money and stashing the cash in, like, tomato sauce cans.
2: Yes, I do know this.
7: Dane, it's your brother. The FBI is involved with something? Dane, what happened? What have you done?
8: A person that spent so much time pretending to be something he wasn't. From the moment he left that bank, my brother disappeared.
9: There were bricks of hundreds and all the spaghetti sauce.
10: And the pasta sauce, of course. Where else would you put the money?
8: Where is he? What has he done? How does this end?
3: So there's now a documentary about Dane Cook's half-brother who stole millions of dollars from him, like $12 million. And the documentary comes out on September 29th on VOD. So it's not on like Netflix or Amazon Prime or any of that stuff. But put it in baggies, hid it in jars of tomato sauce. Daryl did the time, but he's out now. And it sounds like the whole saga is not over. Because in the trailer, which just got dropped online the other day, Dane says, I do believe there's money out there. I believe there's people that know more. Where is he? What has he done? How does this end?
2: Yeah, I remember now that this all comes up here that I listened to him on a podcast talking about it, and it was just wild, right, that this happened, and he trusted him so much. I mean, they were business partners. It was his brother. You figure you've got, there's nobody better, right, than family to look out for your best interests and make sure, and then he embezzled all this money and completely went behind his back, and then he had to testify against him. I mean, it was brutal, and the guy went to prison, and then he got out, and he's vanished. He's disappeared. Dane hasn't seen him or been in contact with him, and of course, where did he go, and where was the money that's supporting the lifestyle of wherever he's at? It's just, it's a wild, wild ride.
3: Another lawsuit is happening right now. Netflix is getting sued over their K-pop Demon Hunters show.
2: Why?
3: Because there's a Christian death metal band called Demon Hunter. This is some of their music. They are claiming trademark infringement along with unfair competition. The band identifies themselves as well-known and celebrated, says they had the name first and have been using it for decades. All right, maybe not death metal, but Christian metal band. They claim Netflix and its partners have, quote, created a substantial likelihood of confusion between the two brands, which has damaged them an amount not yet ascertainable. So they don't even know how much they've been damaged by this thing yet. Netflix says that the band's claims are without merit and they will vigorously defend themselves. Best of luck to you, man. That K-pop Demon Hunters has been out for, what, 2, 3, 4, 7 years, whatever it's been out, and you're just coming around now? Come on, man. Maybe they'll write him a check for $10,000 and say, shut up and go mind your own damn business.
2: Mm-hmm.
3: Also, Val Kilmer died quite a while ago. And now he's coming back to the big screen thanks to AI.
2: Are they really generating him?
3: Yeah, so there's an upcoming movie called As Deep as the Grave. And at the time that they started making this movie, Val Kilmer, while he was alive, was actually cast in the film. Before he died. Production, however, was delayed because of the COVID pandemic. So this movie's been a long time coming. His estate, the Val Kilmer estate, gave permission to use his likeness, and they were compensated for his AI appearance. He's expected to appear in a third of the movie, which is currently about 3 hours, so about an hour of screen time for the AI Val. The generated version appears much younger in the footage. They took old images from his family archive, along with some other footage from movies and TV shows and stuff, as well as recordings of his voice before he had his tracheotomy.
11: You want to burn down your barn? Many Navajo wouldn't mind if they knew what you had me store in here. I'll take the job elsewhere. You can pay the church first. Yes? I'll find your artifacts. I'll have to search out of town, but I'll find them.
3: In the clip, which is about 7 minutes long, it sort of looks like Val Kilmer. It doesn't, it's hard to really ascertain the voice there because it's a lot of gravelly whispering. As opposed to, like, you know, the Iceman type voice that we're used to hearing maybe from Top Gun, but.
2: So before he died, none of that, none of, there's no original footage of him as a person in this that's meshed with
3: so.
2: The AI.
3: If there was, it wasn't enough for them to use, right? Because he's supposed to be on screen quite a bit. Seems like he plays like a preacher. No word on a release date for that movie, but it's called As Deep as the Grave. And it's going to star an AI version of Val Kilmer. So there's that. Also, David Krumholtz, you know him?
2: Do I?
3: Krumholtz. He was the head elf in the Santa Claus with Tim Allen. Mm-hmm. When he got to North Pole, he was in Oppenheimer as well. More recently, he was in Oppenheimer. Mm-hmm. He was one of the guys in the room in Superbad when he had to sing. Michael Cera's character had to sing. No?
2: Mm-mm,
3: you'd know him if you saw him. Okay. Anyways, he apparently is taking an indefinite break from acting after 34 years in the business.
2: So, like, retiring?
3: Apparently, posted some threads that were somewhat hysteric and has deleted them, citing frustrations with the pressure to build a social media presence for career advancement as one of the reasons he's stepping back. He's going to appear in Mr. Irrelevant, the John Tuggle story, along with a movie called Bullet Catch, but said now that he's going to take an indefinite break, has had enough. Doesn't want to do the whole social media thing, right? Just want to act and be in the movies. Mm-hmm. But now you got to get out there and you got to have a book and you got to have a Facebook and you got to promote things and you got to have likes and clicks and videos and reels. And
2: so said some things about that, but has since taken them down, but is like retiring. Do you just walk away? I mean, you aren't asked to be in any movies, right? I mean, or any shows. You just don't have work as opposed to I'm not going to work anymore.
3: Yeah, said it's been something I've been petrified to do for years, specifically the fear that I'd go broke and not be able to handle being out of the game. A huge wave of relief washed over me when he sent the definitive email that paused his career. Not sure what I'm going to do for money instead or how I'm going to do it, but I just received a humongous burden

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3: Here's the WIZM News Minute. Bond has been set for two men arrested on La Crosse's south side, appearing in court for a gunfire incident that occurred Tuesday. Police say both Brandon Stansel and Joseph Bechtel were following a car they thought was driving carelessly. The two got into an argument with a parent of one teenager in the other car, and Bechtel reportedly fired a gun. No one was hurt. A bond review is scheduled for Friday. Wisconsin's two candidates for governor will come together for a debate a little less than a month before the November election. The Wisconsin Broadcasters Association has announced a debate between Republican Tom Tiffany and Democrat David Crowley. It's going to be on October 9th in Milwaukee. La Crosse students begin a new school year today. The district continues construction of two schools expected to be completed a year from now. School Superintendent Aaron Engel visited State Road Elementary earlier this week. The new Hogan School also is being built now. I'm Brad Williams.
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0: Got a text from Roxy in the 715.
1: What'd she say?
0: Said, morning, Brian and Gene. It could be allergies. I never had any until I was about 50. Take a Zyrtec every night. Keeps them from flaring up. This is definitely not an allergy thing.
1: I do have a girlfriend who's have gotten worse the older she's gotten as well, but this feels very much like a cold for you.
0: Yeah, it's centralized in my sinuses. It's not something that I've never dealt with before, so.
1: Yeah, and it came on like a cold. Yeah. I mean, that's how
0: Thank
1: it
0: you,
1: is.
0: Though. I appreciate it. Back to the plug. Back to the cork, Gene.
1: I see.
0: This story is so cool. I like to keep things for my wife and surprise her, right? You have to lie a little bit. You got to hide things if you want to really come through with a great surprise.
1: Yeah.
0: We're talking innocent, right? We're not talking about
1: malicious stuff. You're talking about a present or something that you spent some time working on.
0: Yeah.
1: And you're not going to give any hints or allude to it at all because you want to build up the surprise.
0: There's a woman in Missouri who was extremely nervous about running her first half marathon. And she kept asking her boyfriend if he would train with her. And he said no. Didn't want to do it. Right? This is a you thing. Not interested. Not really much into running. But what she didn't know is that he was training for weeks and weeks and weeks on the side, secretly. And the day of the race, he showed up and joined her and did the half marathon with her. Her name is Emma Kessler. And her and her boyfriend, Jason Burns, decided to run this damn thing together and did pretty well for themselves.
2: You're making me nervous. What?
3: Nuh-uh. No. No, you're lying. Are you doing it really?
4: I've been running every weekend since the last one that you ran to run it with you. I have lied to you so many times over the last 2.5 months about what I'm doing. We are 4.6 miles in, hanging in there. We are at like 9 3/4, almost at 10. How you feeling?
5: Oh. Amazing.
4: Woo. Amazing. Yippee. It was a little Yippee. Short of 13 miles. How do you feel?
3: Way better now that we're done.
1: Aww.
0: Yeah, so she is 22, and she was going to run her first half marathon, and she was extremely nervous, and she was looking for a running partner. Well, this guy doesn't run. He's just not a runner, right? And he's like, no, I can't. I'm not going to run. It's not my thing, and I'm sure you'll find a friend or someone that wants to run this race with you, whatever. Meanwhile, in the background, he's been prepping and running on his own and then shows up the day of the race and surprises her. They tackled the 13.1-mile Rockin' Riverfest half marathon in St. Charles, Missouri. Finished side by side, 2 hours and 29 minutes.
1: Yeah, I love those stories. It's reminiscent. I mean, it's different because it's running versus learning a skill, but it's reminiscent of the groom who maybe learns sign language so his wife's dad can hear his vows at the wedding, or
0: right.
1: learns another
0: Some
1: language
0: sort of
1: so they can he can communicate with grandma on the day. Like those kinds of efforts. Yeah. It's amazing. It's
0: so
1: awesome.
0: The funny part is that Jason is a power lifter, right? So not known for their cardio, right? Mm-hmm. These guys, they work out. They're heavy lifters, right? They heavy things. They're not necessarily guys
1: I'll
0: on a treadmill.
1: I'll go pull the truck while you run the marathon.
0: And Emma, his girlfriend, shows up at all his powerlifting events. So she's got perfect attendance, and he's been telling her, no, I can't do it. He said, ever since we met, she's been to every one of my competitions, supported me no matter how far away they were or how much they cost. I didn't really think it's fair if I sit on the side of the course and only see her for 30 seconds during her two-hour race. So I decided that it didn't matter how I felt on that day. If she was going to run, I was going to run with her. Aw.
1: That's awesome.
0: Right in the feels. Speaking of runners and being in the fields, this guy in Iowa is a longtime marathon runner. Did you hear about this guy?
1: No, in the fields though. What do you mean? So he's a longtime marathon runner, and he's been doing it for a long time, running miles and miles and miles across Iowa.
0: Yeah. So this guy has been running marathons in Iowa for a long, long time. He was unfortunately diagnosed with stage 4 lung cancer recently, but he was able to complete a 5K race thanks to his two sons, the Lisbon Sauerkraut Days race, and he's in a wheelchair, and he was pushed across the finish line for the entire 5K by his two sons. Dean Malley, I think is how you say his last name, diagnosed with stage 4 lung cancer, completing the Lisbon Sauerkraut Days 5K with his two kids. crossing the finish line on foot using a walker as the entire community came out to cheer him on. Advocates for testing for radon in homes, linking gas to his cancer. Yeah, helping others mitigate the potential risk. Said, I can't begin to think how many times I either trained on it or ran it. It's just home. Talking about the 5K there in New Lisbon. 2 years ago, he was diagnosed with stage 4 lung cancer. Before his diagnosis, he ran that 5K several times along with other marathons and races with his sons. He's at the point where he's not necessarily able to run in that way that he used to, said his son Dustin, but we can still participate. We can still get him across that line. So they ran with him in the wheelchair, pushing him, and then before the end of the race, they stopped.
1: He stood up,
0: got in his walker, and helped go across the finish line with their assistance. Pretty cool. Pretty cool. Dean active, again, in raising awareness about testing homes for radon. He said it's responsible for his cancer. Colorless, odorless gas caused by the decay of radioactive elements found naturally in soil and rocks. Apparently that's what caused his lung cancer.
1: Ugh.
0: And have you ever heard of Blue Moo Lake?
1: Yes, just recently.
0: Isn't this like the coolest thing ever? I'd never heard about this. It's not that far from us either.
1: Yeah, so this farmer built a lake so his daughter could water ski when she was little, right?
0: Look, when you
1: think of a lake,
0: you think of a lake, you think of a lake, right? It's round or it's got, you know, it's got some size to it, right? This is a lake in the sense that you can put a boat in there and go for a ski, but it's just a long, very long straight
1: lake
0: in the middle of a cornfield where there shouldn't be a lake.
1: Yes.
0: And this guy built it so that his daughters, after working on the farm all day, could go water skiing.
1: Yes.
5: Grow up on a farm, and you work.
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7: Blue Moo. 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
6: He's definitely different.
7: That's putting it nicely. He's a little different.
0: He's a little different, yeah. Blue Moo Lake in Alma Center, Wisconsin.
1: Yeah, built in 2006 specifically for barefoot water skiing practice competitions and events.
0: By the way, his daughter, Elaine, went on to win 2 world championships in barefoot water skiing, earned an induction into the USA Water Ski and Wake Sports Hall of Fame, all because this dude built this crazy lake on his farm in the middle of all that corn.
1: It's just like a strip, just like this. And people from national championships and other competitions have come to the lake, and they live there. The daughter built a house with, and now her kids ski on it, learning to barefoot water ski. It's a neat story.
0: Blue Moo.
1: And
0: as
1: you look at it like on a Google map.
0: Yeah.
1: I mean, it looks.
0: Yeah, it's just a line. You wouldn't even know what it is. Yeah. It's pretty neat. Rock Mornings with Brian and Gene. Hypothetical Thursday. We'll get to our questions here in just a few minutes.
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0: Got a text from Rich.
11: Oh, man. This sucks.
1: What?
0: Said, I forgot to tell you. Need the rabies shots. 11 in the hand, 4 in the arm over 14 days. That's for the wife. Not sure about the dog. Said dog is perfect. He's vaccinated. Better get your wife vaccinated.
1: I don't think that's a thing.
0: She's going to be chasing after wild animals.
1: That was an interaction with a rabid woodchuck
0: that
1: put her in that situation. So she got stitches at the emergency room, and now she's going to get some shots for rabies.
0: And you've got a great story to tell the rest of your life. And if she ever gets out of hand, Rich... Be like, is that rabies acting up? Maybe you need to settle down before we have to bring you back in.
1: Ooh, 11 shots, 4, 11, 4, 4, 15 shots.
0: It's a lot. Thanks for the text, Rich. Appreciate that. It is Hypothetical Thursday.
18: I want to ask you a bunch of questions. And I want to have them answered immediately.
0: And Gene, you're going first today.
1: I'm asking first?
0: You get to go first.
1: Okay. Not so much a hypothetical as just a question, I guess. But,
0: yes, I would love to take this out of my nose.
1: That is not it.
0: Okay.
1: That is not it. The cork, the tissue cork you got up there?
0: Yeah.
1: No. What defunct brand or store or restaurant or from your childhood... would you like to see, be alive again, make a comeback? And well, I thought about this because of the Pizza Hut franchise is trying to do retro stuff with the retro decor and the tablecloths. They're kind of trying to bring in some of the gaming systems, the Miss Pac-Man tables, the red cups, the personal pan pizzas. So there is this nostalgia. Nostalgia to some of those things. But whether it would be a store, like an actual store, a brand or a restaurant, do you wish would make a comeback?
0: Well, I mean, if you're talking straight nostalgia, when I was a child, we had a toy store in my hometown called Child's World. And it was just like a KB
1: it was
0: I don't even know if it was a chain. It was just a or if it was just a one-off. I was only six.
1: Could have been a local store for all.
0: That's where I got my Cabbage Patch Kid in like 84 when those things were hot. That's where I got my first bicycle. So like when you're talking about like that true child nostalgia, you know, I got G.I. Joes there. I won a coloring contest, a local plumbing company. My dad was a plumber when I was growing up. And a local plumbing company called F.W. Webb, they supplied, you know, plumbing companies parts. With parts and pieces and whatever. They, you know, like, and it was...
1: keeping kids busy, that's what that is.
0: Yeah,
1: contest.
0: Like the guys would come to the store to get stuff, and they'd have their kid with them. And so they did this coloring contest right around Christmas. And I actually have a picture of me with the gift certificate that I won. It was a $100 gift certificate.
1: For the toy store?
0: For Child's World, yeah. I have a picture of that somewhere. I'll show it to you. And it's funny because I've got jeans on with big patches because I used to always wear out the knees. I'm like, anyways.
1: Because KB Toys was kind of a mall toy store before
0: and
1: Toys R Us.
0: We had one of those when they built the Pheasant Lane Mall, which was the big new mall when I was a kid. I was like probably in my 10, 11, 12, somewhere around there when they built that. But the Nashua Mall and Plaza was the mall in town for my entire childhood. And we had the movie theater there. There was the Chinese food restaurant. There was Child World, which was the toy store. And there was a Burlington Coat Factory. And anyway, so that, you know, that it doesn't speak to me now because I don't have any need for it as a grown up. Shakey's Pizza. I know that there's probably some still around.
1: They're rare.
0: You have to find them. But going to Shakey's Pizza when I was a kid every year, getting the birthday card in the mail and getting a free pizza.
1: Was it the buffet thing? I don't remember much of a buffet.
0: I just remember getting a birthday card in the mail and going, and it was a big event, you're right, like for a couple of years. I worked at a place. It was called Strawberries Music Movies and More.
1: Oh, I was waiting for like Music Land or any of those kind of Sam Goody or any of the.
0: See, those stores never really appealed to me because it was just straight music. The store that I really loved growing up as I got older.
1: Was it local though? Was it a.
0: It was a regional. It's called Newbury Comics and they still exist. But it was more. So Newbury Comics was more like everything
1: collectibles too.
0: It was everything dork related, right? So there was music, right? Tapes, CDs, records, all that stuff.
1: Comic books,
0: posters, and tapestry. They had a whole thing of knives and bongs in the back. They had comic books. They had collectibles. They had action figures. I mean, like everything, incense, all of the things that it was like a Spencer's, but not as lame, right? It was more cool.
1: And music. Spencer's didn't have music.
0: Right. And it had, like, rarity stuff when you were looking for, like, import music CDs. You know, they'd have stuff that you're, you know, that was, like, kind of illegal. But those still exist.
1: But even Music Land and the Sam, that's where the releases would be at midnight, you know, where you'd line up with the
0: Strawberries,
1: same music.
0: Music, movies, and more.
1: Plus the arcade, right? Did you do arcades? Were you an arcade kid?
0: We had a place called Fun World in town, which is still there, but I don't know if it's open anymore. I don't think it is.
1: Not Aladdin's? You didn't do...
0: No. I'm trying to think, man. I mean, those are the things that, you know, are no longer in existence that I would yearn for. Strawberries, Music, Movies, and More. I worked there for a while. I was an assistant manager when I was in my late teens. And it was similar to a Newbury Comics. It wasn't as dorky. Like, there wasn't as much collectible stuff, but they were working on that. They were trying to transition into that. So, I don't know. I guess if I had to say that, I would say that. I miss music stores in general, right? I love going in and like, I miss...
1: Well, and it's the locally owned that...
0: Album release dates, you know, going out at midnight.
1: And they're small and...
0: If that could come back, that would be cool, right? If I could bring that... I don't know if that's a brand, but
1: where
0: I mean...
1: Where you line up all the way down all the stores.
0: We're getting the Guns N' Roses tape at midnight and reading the lyrics and listening to it front and back with your friends and, all of that. I feel like... That is such a great experience that I feel bad that people don't get to enjoy that. I can't even imagine consuming stuff the way that people do now. Because that was such a delightful way to go through. Like, you're a kid, and you're out way after you're supposed to be out, and you're, you know, it's a school night, all that stuff.
1: Was Shakey's Pizza a Sunday family thing?
0: No, we didn't really have, like, a regular Sunday thing. There was a... We had an upscale restaurant in town that we would go to once in a while, but it wasn't like a regular situation. The Shakey's thing, we only went when it was my birthday. because we got a free pizza in the mail. You know, they send you a birthday pizza.
1: And a lot of them are in California. That's about it. California, and there's one in Washington, but otherwise, if you're going to Shakey's.
0: I would say either either strawberries or Shakey's, one of those two. I mean, Child's World, like I said, was just a sort of a one-off. I never really had an affinity for anything else in terms of like missing brands or stores or anything like that.
1: Hypothetical Thursday or questions anyway. What's the beloved chain or store or brand or whatever that you wish would make a comeback? I don't necessarily need it, but I do have a great affinity for County Seat. It was a store that sold like Levi's and Guess and like all the trendy jeans and clothes and more like on the casual and not like super expensive, like, I don't know, Boston store or whatever. You know what I mean? Like, it wasn't fancy. It was County Seat, and it was
0: We did have a place
1: awesome
0: where I grew up in New England. It was called Building 19, and it was sort of like the dollar store, but with regular brands. Here's what would happen. So like
1: a Big Lots?
0: Like a pallet of Levi's would be sewn incorrectly, and so they couldn't sell them in the regular stores.
1: A leg like that.
0: So, the button would be missing or a stitch would be off. So they would bring pallets of this stuff to Building 19s, and it was just pallets of boxes, right? And they didn't put it out. They didn't display it.
1: Dig through it?
0: They just put a sign. These are Levi's jeans, and they're $10 a piece or whatever, right? And the entire store was like that. And it was everything from kitchen gadgets to jeans to pencils to, I mean, everything, right? Grocery items.
1: Sure.
0: You know, and
1: like a Big Lots almost.
0: Kind of, but it was, you know, I don't know. It was fun to go in there as a teenager and just spend an hour walking around.
1: So
0: it's kind of like the box store, the bin store, or whatever, kind of like that, where you go in and you're getting, it's sort of like find a treasure type thing.
1: Sure. So this is a locker loot. This is a bag like this that you would get like kind of with purchases when you were a teen girl, right? You'd get like extra purchases with your Levi's or whatever at County Seat. I have this and use it when we travel.
0: And your kids?
1: I put things in there.
0: Probably very embarrassed by that.
1: I mean, it doesn't say locker loot anymore, but it's yellow and blue like that. It hangs in my bathroom in my linen closet and still goes with us. But they used to hand those out as a bonus when you'd buy your, you know, your Levi's shorts. My jorts, yes.
0: All right, hypothetical Thursday jeans question for me, which brand or store that I have an affinity for that's missing, that's no longer a part of my life, would I bring back? And I'll get to my question a bit later on. Right now, it's Architects.

0: we go. Bottom of the ninth. Mariners looking for the win. 7-5. They lead. Andres Munoz will take the ball. He'll have to earn it.
1: There's two outs. Ground ball. Rodden's got it. On to first. Ball game. Munoz saves it.
2: The Brewers losing to the Mariners yesterday, 7-5, the final game of that three-game series today at 110. What are you laughing about?
3: Turn of events. I mean, you can go from 22-0 to losing the game.
2: Yeah. 110 first pitch for this afternoon's game. Week two of the NFL preseason starts tonight with the Raiders and the Texans at 7 on ESPN, the 49ers and the Chargers at 9 on the NFL Network, Packers in Denver tomorrow night, 8 p.m. on the NFL Network, taking on the Broncos. Yesterday, no big surprise. He's the biggest star on their platform right now, other than maybe Stephen A. Smith. Pat McAfee is going to be part of Monday Night Football Countdown on ESPN.
3: Is he going to sing it?
2: Hopefully not. Former NFL kicker turned rap country singer will have a new role this NFL season, as he'll be an analyst each and every week on Monday Night Countdown. So he's not just doing.
3: Before,
2: he was well, I think
3: just...
2: he was showing up on Sunday NFL Countdown, and he was like, you know, when they would be in certain cities, and he'd show up and do bits and pieces and whatever. But I think he's going to be like a on the desk every week analyst on Monday Night Football Countdown. So yeah, Dallas Wings guard AZ Fudd, number one pick in this year's WNBA draft, undergoing a procedure on her injured right knee, going to miss the rest of the season. So her rookie campaign comes to an end. The Wings made the announcement yesterday that Fudd is going to undergo
3: surgery,
2: arthroscopic procedure on her right knee in Connecticut early next week. And several coaches, I'm sure there's going to be a lot more information about what's going on here, but as of right now, there's not a ton of details. There's certainly rumors on the internet.
3: Okay, several coaches.
2: Several coaches from the Nathan Hale High School in Stallus, West Dallas, placed on administrative leave while the district conducted a confidential personal investigation. Since then, more coaches have also resigned. The season, by the way, kicks off today for Nathan Hale High School.
3: So what?
2: A letter from the principal, Matthew Lazar, or Lesser, was shared with the football families back on August 6th, said, "We want to inform you that, effective immediately, several members of our football coaching staff have been placed on administrative leave in accordance with district policy while the district conducts a confidential personnel investigation. Administrative leave is a standard district procedure utilized during certain investigations, should not be interpreted as a finding of wrongdoing or any indication of guilt." Then a couple days later, the principal, Matthew Lesser, I'm not sure exactly how to pronounce his name, wrote a follow-up letter to the football families that confirmed that several members of the coaching staff had then resigned. Said, "As we move forward, our focus is on providing stability and continuity for our student-athletes and ensuring that they have the support they need for the rest of the season. We are pleased to share that our current defensive coordinator, Coach Cody Schumich, will serve as the interim head coach as we begin a search for a permanent head coach. Among the resignations was a longtime staff member and alum of the school, a guy named Ryan Teets, who posted his resignation announcement on Facebook saying, unfortunately..."
3: Oh my God, this is so dramatic. What is it happening?
2: Something's going... But that's what I'm saying. There's obviously going to be some sort of... Something's going to get churned up here. And I've read some of the rumors, but that's all they are at this point is rumors. He said, "Unfortunately, I can no longer support this place."
3: So is it something the coaches did or the school district is wronging them in this...
2: Where
3: they feel like they're innocent and it's being...
2: Longtime staff member and alum Ryan Teets also said, "With a lot of emotion, I am announcing that I will be stepping away from the Nathan Hale football program and school as a whole. For the majority of my life, I've been intertwined with the Nathan Hale football program. Coaching was something I always knew I would eventually do because, quite simply, it's in my blood. My grandfather, my parents, my sisters, aunts, uncles, and cousins have all been teachers and or coaches at some point in their lives. Nathan Hale football has been a family affair for generations, and that will always be something I am incredibly proud of." But it sounds like, there's a lot going on there at that school in Stallus, and I'm sure more is going to come out. But as of right now, it sounds like people are abandoning ship.
3: Well, and yeah, it's weird. Is the school doing something to the coaching staff? Did the coaching staff do something the school's got to protect? Is there, you know, who's doing what and who's wrong here?
2: Sports on Rock Mornings with Brian and Gene. Pam texting in saying, "Oh, wow, locker loot bags were the best. I had totally forgotten about those. Thanks for the memory. We had a county seat in the mall near where I grew up in Libertyville, Illinois."
3: Mm-hmm.
2: James in Altoona said, "We need Blockbuster to make a comeback."
3: That's important to him, right? He used to maybe go there on Friday nights and plan his weekend or something, you know?
2: Right. I mean, I will say there are times, very few times, where we maybe can't find a decent stream of a movie or a show we're trying to watch. And having that physical copy to throw in the PS5 and watch it, it just happened the other night, actually, is always nice. Or maybe the internet's down and you can't stream things because...
3: Well, and I'm sure the nostalgia like you do, you can get the new Metallica anywhere now, but you're talking right. about the energy that went with the midnight releases. Maybe he's talking about the vibe that went with movies when they were released and you would go get them on a Friday afternoon. You know, they come out on
2: right.
3: Thursday.
2: Date night, right? Yeah. We're going to go get pizza, then we're going to go to Blockbuster, pick up a movie, go home, watch it, and do some...
3: Yep. It's the nostalgia around it. Not that you can't find it other ways now, but it's just the vibe that went with the whole thing.
2: Steve texting in. Well, and there was also that sort of like that sort of apprehension you had about whether it was going to be in or not.
3: Mm-hmm.
2: Like when the new movies were coming and you're like, I really want to see this. And you go and they'd have 100 copies and it'd all be gone. You'd be like, what the F, man?
3: Exactly. You'd have to get there right away. Or, you know, what are we going to watch? Oh, let's go look at Staff Picks. Remember Staff Picks? Oh, and then you'd find out that, man, Allison and I really do like the same kind of movies.
2: Yeah. We also got a text from Steve who said, good morning. Are you able to throw down some old school 7 Dust? Your choice. I can and I will and I'll do it next, Steve.
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0: requested Seven Dust for Steve. Said, can you throw down some old school dust? Your choice. Of course I can, and I just did. Toma Tom texting in about nostalgia, these stores and things that we miss and would bring back from the dead. He said old school malls with the Sears, the Hot Sam's. What was it? Sam Goody's, right? Wasn't it? I think he's talking about Hot Sam Goody's, the music store.
1: No, I think Hot Sam's is a food thing. Sam Goody's is...
0: I've never heard of Hot Sam's, so that's news to me. Music Land, Ponderosa. Alex also said, the best part of when I buy new vinyl now, I've listened to many new albums on vinyl, even though I could stream it, because there's something about dropping the needle and peeling off the cellophane, reading the lyric inserts, jacket info, etc.
1: Hot Sam's was a pretzel place, kind of like Mrs. Whatever.
0: Pretzels.
1: Yeah, there's Mrs.
0: Like
1: Fields
0: Auntie
1: or whatever.
0: Anne's.
1: It was before Mrs. Fields, I believe.
0: I think Mrs. Fields is the cookies and Auntie Anne's is the pretzels,
1: and
0: right?
1: And the pretzels. So, yeah, hot, soft.
0: Pam said that
1: pretzels.
0: Valley View Mall had one of these county seats until 99. She said, I moved here in 96 after living in Winona for college. Maybe mm-hmm. there's one in a hallway in the Valley View Mall now, waiting for you to find it.
1: It isn't. There is definitely not.
0: It is Hypothetical Thursday.
2: I want to ask you a bunch of questions. And I want to have them answered immediately.
0: And Gene's question for me was, which nostalgic store or brand or whatever would I bring back? And I sort of rattled off a few of them. Child's World was a toy store when I was a kid that I loved, obviously, because I was a kid and there was toys there. So
1: it could have been any
0: place. We didn't have a KB until the Pheasant Lake Mall got built. There was a Toys R Us in town, but we never went there. We went to Child's World. And then Strawberry's Music, Movies, and More was a great store when I was in my teens, because I was going there for CDs. I worked there. I had built relationships with people that I knew and I still know and I'm friends with. My question for you, since it's National Radio Day, it's twofold.
1: Okay.
0: What is the craziest thing that's ever happened to you in radio? And what is your dream radio job?
1: What was my dream radio job, or what is it now?
0: What was? Because let's just make the assumption that you're where you are and you're going to stay here. There's not a lot of attempts to go to that level, right?
1: Correct. Well, this is maybe it won't be shocking to know this about me, but there were people in our business that were very intent on finding jobs at bigger and bigger and bigger cities constantly. So they would start somewhere and then they would use every job that they got to
0: move around a lot in the world.
1: To end up, in Chicago or New York or LA eventually,
0: city,
1: or want to be in Atlanta or whatever. I never wanted to do that. I was really, really, really okay with finding a place that I could call home and make a difference. So I don't know that I ever had, for real, and I never really had those aspirations to be like, oh man, I want to be at KCOW in Denver, if I only got that, then I'd be happy. I never really cared about that as much as just finding a place.
0: But what about that radio station from your youth, right? Because I grew up listening
1: to Madison, and I worked in Madison. But when I was in Madison, I worked at not the same kind of format that I would have liked to have been.
0: Well, that's what I mean. Because I had that dream of working for WAAF, which was the rock station where I grew up.
1: And didn't you though?
0: I interned there. I didn't work there, and I didn't stick around. My life was very tumultuous, so it was difficult for me to have footing, and I did my best to go there, but it was an hour and 20 minutes away from where I lived, and so driving down there to intern for free when I had to work and pay bills and and go to school and all this other stuff, it just wasn't viable.
1: And then the crazy thing, so I don't know if there's obviously being on the air when the 9/11 attack happened and having that all happen in real time live during our broadcasting is the thing that I'll never forget. The wild times, though, it's funny because there are so many of them. I was just thinking the other day just about even the history between you and I, which is years and years and years and years and years and years and all the crazy things. And then I go back farther than that, right? So funny, you just got an email the other day, somebody asking about a photo potentially of something that we did years ago. But they were asking about, to them, it's like this one thing. They did this thing for Buck Cherry tickets, 10
0: years ago? 07, 20 years ago.
1: And we're
0: And then they email me like, I've got the photo in a folder. And I'm just going to be like, oh, yeah, sure, I'll find that.
1: Well, I can understand their passion for wanting to try it. But that was just one thing that they, you know, that this person did to get a Buck Cherry ticket. And then I'm thinking about all the things that we did to, you know, and you know, people did and ate and went and you know, experienced to try to, you know, be a roadie for a day or get tickets or, you know, do all those crazy kinds of things. I think there was a request
0: for some surgery money in that one. Am I wrong? Is that the one? Roadie for a day? There was a surgery request?
1: There was a lot of things, right? Animals and people and food and stuff.
0: Hell, we had the Lion King guy in here. The Lion guy.
1: Yes, guests that we've met.
0: What was his name? The Tiger King. The Tiger King. He was in here one day in like 09.
1: Yeah, and who knew then he'd be end up being the
0: this
1: Tiger
0: crazy
1: King.
0: Murderer.
1: He had a baby tiger. Yeah. We were just talking to him and hanging out with him,
0: and
1: right?
0: And that thing pops up on Netflix during the COVID pandemic, like, and you're like, wait a minute.
1: I met that guy.
0: That guy was in our building, and I have a picture with him.
1: I was just reminiscing this morning when I was thinking about Oktoberfest coming up and how we used to be, we had the parade float, and every year we would do that and have a super lot of fun, and I'd drive by my kids. It's a core memory for them of me handing them full bags of candy and such a flex in front of all the other kids who were waiting to pick up Tootsie Rolls, and there's many, many, many, but nothing that stands out, not one. Well, like I said, it would be 9/11 just because of where were you in history, and to be live while it was happening, and Shaw was getting AP wire constantly that was coming, and we were updating and bringing news, and I mean that would for sure.
0: I wasn't actually on the radio that day. I was supposed to be. I was doing middays, so I was. Mm-hmm. I was getting up and getting ready for work, and I didn't even know until I got in my car because I turned on the radio and I was like, what the hell's going on?
1: Mm-hmm.
0: I had HBO on, and they didn't break into format to relay the news.
1: It started out as a normal morning, right? We were just doing normal, fun things, and then all of a sudden it turned into very serious news and information that needed to be translated to people.
0: Hypothetical Thursday, asking each other hypothetical questions. Gene's question for me was about bringing back something nostalgic that doesn't exist anymore. Mine was about National Radio Day, which is today, August 20th, and what your dream job was or would have been, and what your craziest story is from our years and years and years of doing radio.
1: There's so many.
0: The drumstick incident will always be, for me, the top.
1: Yeah. If there's memos about change in policy,

0: That was historic. For me, at least. We'll get to Office Core here in just a bit. 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
2: Here's the WIZM News Minute. Bond has been set for two men arrested on La Crosse's south side, appearing in court for a gunfire incident that occurred Tuesday. Police say both Brandon Stansel and Joseph Bechtel were following a car they thought was driving carelessly. The two got into an argument with a parent of one teenager in the other car, and Bechtel reportedly fired a gun. No one was hurt. A bond review is scheduled for Friday. Wisconsin's two candidates for governor will come together for a debate a little less than a month before the November election. The Wisconsin Broadcasters Association has announced a debate between Republican Tom Tiffany and Democrat David Crowley. It's going to be on October 9th in Milwaukee. La Crosse students begin a new school year today. The district continues construction of two schools expected to be completed a year from now. School Superintendent Aaron Engel visited State Road Elementary earlier this week. The new Hogan School also is being built now. I'm Brad Williams.
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5: Hi, I'm State Representative Steve Doyle. 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Right now, Wisconsin has a $2.5 billion surplus. 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And that's why this message was paid for by the friends of Steve Doyle.
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0: Andrew Garfield is 43. One of the Spider-Men. Peter 3. He played Spider-Man in 2 movies. Lost his Gwen, but saved our MJ. Came back, obviously, for the... not the new one, but the one before the new one. All the Spider-Men showed up. The whole parallel
1: Everybody in
0: universe.
1: The Spider-Man, Yeah.
0: Andrew Garfield, 43. He was in that social media... what was it? Facebook
1: social network.
0: Social network, yeah. Wasn't he in that? Amy Adams is 52. She played Lois Lane in a couple of those Superman movies.
2: You smell good.
0: Smell good.
3: Did I not before?
0: Also was Giselle in Enchanted. She was Amelia Earhart in Night at the Museum, Battle of the Smithsonian. Amy Adams is 52 today.
4: 52.
0: Jonathan Kee Kwan is 55. He was Data in The Goonies.
5: I'm setting booty traps. Booby traps. That's what I said. I'm setting booby traps in case of anybody's following us.
0: Also played Short Round in Indiana Jones and the Temple of Doom. Fred Durst, Limp Bizkit, rocking the set. Kick a hole in the speaker, pull the plug and inject. He's 56.
6: Right, partner. Keep on rolling, baby.
0: You know what time it is. Fred Durst, Limp
1: Bizkit, 56. Fred Durst, happy birthday.
0: New music from Limp Bizkit.
1: I heard.
0: Working on an album. Joan Allen is 70. She played CIA Deputy Director Pamela Landy in the Bourne movies. She was also the mom that turned from black and white into color in Pleasantville. She's been in a bunch of other stuff. Al Roker, 72, the America's weatherman that pooped his pants.
4: A little something extra came out. I pooped my pants.
0: He did poop his pants. He's a pants pooper. Robert Plant. Do I need to say who he is?
1: You don't need to say
0: 78 years young today. 78 years

0: No Stairway. Denied. Robert Plant, 78. Phil Lynott, the bass player and singer for Thin Lizzy.
1: 80.
0: Dead, actually dead. Dead. Born on this day in 1949, died in 86. Guess who just got paid today, Gene? Thin Lizzy, frontman Phil Lynott, born on this day in 1949. Isaac Hayes, Rock and Roll Hall of Famer, wrote the theme to Shaft, also played Chef on South Park, was born on this day in 1942. He died in 08. Say everybody.

0: Can't go wrong with some chocolate salty balls, Gene. Mm-hmm. Isaac Hayes, born on this day in 1942. Another legendary musician was born on this day way back in 1966. Going to his gravesite, which is right next to his brother's gravesite, is definitely on my bucket list. That would be, of course, Dimebag Darrell.
1: Time to wake the kids up and get things fired up, if you know what I'm talking about. Get you a bowl.
0: Shot to death on stage by some psychopath in Ohio back in 04.
2: Stormed the stage, didn't he?
0: Dimebag Darrell Abbott. This is why I have no problem with with people who get beat mercilessly when they rush the stage. Mm-hmm. You know, the guy who got on stage with Chappelle had a gun with a knife on it and got his ass stomped. The dude who got to Bret Hart who got his ass beat by everybody. You get exactly what you deserve. I don't think any rules apply.
2: Mm-hmm.
0: If they choke you to death, you earned it. You get on stage with these people, there's too many incidents of these things happening.
2: Yes, tragic. Just hurt. Tragic.
0: And born on this day way back in 1833. He died in 1901. He was 5'6", but he was tall enough to be the 23rd president of the United States of America. Do you know who that is?
2: 5'6"?
0: 5'6", 23rd president of the United States of America.
2: I don't know. Garfield.
0: No.
2: Nope, that I don't.
0: Benjamin Harrison.
2: Okay.
0: Benjamin Harrison. How many presidents do you think you could list off?
2: Not very many.
0: Yeah. All right.
2: Not very many. 10? 20? Maybe?
0: How many have there been in my lifetime, right?
2: Yeah, right.
0: August 20th, 1982. An awesome movie starring Mark Singer in theaters, The Beastmaster.
3: The Beastmaster. The epic adventure of a new kind.
0: Yeah, of a new kind. Those things with the wings that surrounded the people and then dropped them in a gooey pit of bones. Those were freaky deaky, man. When I was a kid. No?
2: Were they like raptors or?
0: No, they were like humanoid creatures.
2: That like people.
0: And they had this sound that they made when they and it was all veiny and stuff. They were like a bat. And like they didn't have they had eyes but no face. And then they would grab you with their wingy thing, and then they would like, and then all of a sudden they would suck all your goo out, and there'd just be this pile of gooey bones.
2: You'd be a bone pile and skin.
0: Freaky. 1989, 37 years ago, a case that recently saw a resurgence thanks to a Netflix docuseries. The Menendez parents.
2: So now they're not guilty and they're getting released?
0: Jose Menendez and his wife Kitty shot to death in their Beverly Hills mansion by their sons Eric and Lyle. On this day in 1991, the Spin Doctors released their debut album. It was huge. It was called A Pocket Full of Kryptonite, featuring their two massive hits, Little Miss Can't Be Wrong, and this one, Two Princes, Gene.
4: Yeah, princes need to be for you. That's what I said now.
0: Yeah, Spin Doctors.
2: Mm-hmm.
0: In theaters on this day in 1993, The Muscles from Brussels, Jean-Claude Van Damme.
2: Yeah.
0: Along with Wilford Brimley and Lance Hendrickson in the movie Hard Target.
5: Hunting season is over.
0: Yeah. Down in the bayou.
2: That's before he did
0: the splits on the semi
2: trucks.
0: Yeah, I think that was AI generated too, by the way.
2: That was good.
0: No, that was the movie where they were paying homeless people to survive like an all-night hunt. And they would bring like rich dudes from across the world would come in to hunt human beings and they'd pay homeless people to run away, and then Jean-Claude Van Damme said, not on my watch. 2004, The Exorcist, The Beginning in theaters. That's the one with Stellan Skarsgård. It's kind of like the prequel to The Exorcist.
2: Mm-hmm.
0: Happened before.
2: Mm-hmm.
0: Also in theaters on this day in 2008, The Naked Drummer. Do you remember that movie? The Rocker.
2: I don't.
0: It had Dwight from The Office.
2: The Office, yeah.
0: Yeah, Rainn Wilson. And he went viral for drumming naked. And he was in a band with like a bunch of kids. And so they toured the country. And Christine Applegate was the mom. And
2: wow, no, not at all.
0: You never seen it?
2: I have zero recollection
0: of
2: that.
0: It's called The Rocker.
6: You know what that sound is? That's the sound of the money truck backing up to your front door, Hoss.
0: Yeah. Jason Sudeikis. Never saw that?
2: No, but I love Jason.
0: 2016, Matt Roberts, the guitarist for Three Doors Down, died at the age of 38 from a drug overdose. And then, of course, his brother, the front man, just died last... Was it this year? I think he died this year, earlier this year, right? Cancer got him? Also, Jerry Lewis died on this day in 2017, the comedian. He was 91.
2: Mm-hmm.
0: Telethon
2: on TV. Raised millions and millions.
0: And on this day in 2020, Frankie Banali, the Quiet Riot drummer, died at the age of 63 from pancreatic cancer.
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0: 8:15-ish on Thursdays, we are joined by the one and only, the lovely, the one of one, Office Cora. How are you, sweetheart?
16: I am good. How are you guys?
0: I've been dealing with a sinus thing all week, and I'm using a rolled up piece of toilet paper in my nose like a cork to keep it from draining all over my face.
2: So there's that. I'm guessing you're better than that, huh?
16: I'm so much better than that.
0: Your BFF Paula was texting us this morning. She said, "You be nice to my Cora." And
16: I love her.
0: I said, "We're always nice to Cora." She said, "We also need to do another Simpsons skip day."
16: True. She was talking about that over the weekend.
0: Yeah, we need to figure that out. We need to do something because it's been a minute. Been a hot minute.
16: Oh, my gosh. Paula is so great.
0: What we need to do is have Paula pick us up in her semi. Does she have, like, one of those cabins in the back where you sleep in?
16: Yeah.
0: And she could take us to all the places where lot lizards are. I've never interacted with a lot lizard. I've always wanted to do that.
16: No, that is not my dream.
0: That's a bucket list item. I don't want to, like, do anything with them. I just want to interact with them and just see what it's all
2: about. Ride around in the back area, right? Yeah, like, back there. But what's
0: do you call them lot lizards, or what do you say to them when they come up to the truck? What do you say to a lot lizard?
16: I don't know.
0: You must know. You talked to Paula. She must tell you some stories.
16: I did talk to Paula.
0: Well, she's a female truck driver, too. Are there male lot lizards that come by and offer a little bit of meat and potatoes?
16: I don't think so.
0: Like a little, like some guy, hey, what's up there,
2: hey,
0: lady
2: do you
0: in a truck?
2: Have you done travel with her? Do you do like a cross-country passenger thing with her?
16: Not yet. That is actually a good idea.
0: No, she just does that with guys she's only known for a week that fix her stairs or mow her lawn, and she goes down there to meet his kids in Texas. Wasn't that guy?
16: Oh, my God.
0: The North remembers.
16: A very long time.
2: It was a long time ago. I think you and Paula should plan a little road trip. Travel with her for a bit.
0: Yeah.
16: And that was over a holiday.
0: I would love to hear stories about dude lot lizards. I don't think they exist. Mm-hmm. They can't, right? It's just other truckers, right? They just come up to her and be like,
16: "That career path."
0: I don't want to take that career path.
2: I doubt that's a thing.
0: All right,
16: Think it's a thing.
0: What are you up to this weekend in the 715 office core? What do you got going on?
2: Busy.
16: Oh my gosh, there's so much stuff going on. Heartbreakers is having their third annual end of summer vendor fair, and they're gonna have 40 plus crafters and vendors, and Howard Lukey is gonna be playing from 2 to 5. And there's going to be a kids area that's at Heartbreakers in Chippewa Falls, Sunday 1 to 6.
2: Okay.
16: Jewelry, candles, soaps, all the stuff.
0: Mm-hmm. All right. Are you going there to get anything? Are you looking for like Halloween gifts for people or what?
16: Halloween gifts? That's not a thing, Ryan.
0: Did you call me Ryan?
16: Brian.
0: All right.
16: Brian.
0: I didn't hear the B. Yeah, it is. You can buy somebody something for
16: Halloween.
0: I don't, but you could. Yeah. I mean, it seems like something you would do.
16: It does seem like something I would do.
2: You're going to go a little shopping. That's what he's going to do.
16: And I'm always in the mood to go and find some good pottery.
0: All right. What else is going on this weekend?
16: Oh, Liney's Fridays. On Fridays, Liney's will tap a brand new beer release.
0: I saw they just tapped their Oktoberfest. They had a boot of it on their Facebook page.
16: Yes, they did. And they're going to have food trucks and brewer tickets giveaway and live music by Jameson Murphy.
0: So that's tomorrow. What time does that start?
16: That starts actually at 10 a.m.
0: Until
16: 8 p.m.
0: Tomorrow?
16: It starts early, yes.
0: That sounds like a Simpsons skip day. We'll see what the nostrils doing tomorrow. This nostril's working, I might be up there at 10 a.m. I might take
2: drinking some Oktoberfest.
0: Little jaunts.
2: Yeah.
0: See if Tripper can get me into a hotel up there. Roll my fat ass
16: like
0: in.
16: It. And then there's an end of summer soiree at Cowboy Jack's.
0: Well, you guys are just excited to get rid of summer. I love it. This is great.
16: I love summer, too.
0: No, I'm excited that you're ready to get rid of it. Everything's end of summer. This is great.
2: What is this end of summer party like? What's happening?
16: It's out on their patio.
0: Hell yeah.
16: There's live music by Bumblefist from 8 until 11.
0: That's on Saturday?
16: That is on Saturday. Starts at 8 o'clock.
0: Okay, so in Cowboy Jack's right there on the river, and they got the little esplanade down there. They got great food, and they got spooky spins inside, and then they got that beautiful deck there.
16: It's so nice.
0: Office Cora, very busy this weekend. You got a lot of stuff going on. It's also Hypothetical Thursday. Gene's question for me, you might be able to answer this one. Thinking in the Wayback Machine, a nostalgic store or
2: brand
0: from your past that you would bring back?
2: Or restaurant, if you were to flashback to shopping or going out or eating or purchasing, what would you bring back from way back when? Maybe your childhood, maybe your teens, something like that.
0: Like, and it has to be a store that doesn't exist anymore.
16: I would love to bring back the London Square Mall. It had it all. It even had a fountain. It had an Aladdin's Castle arcade, the food court.
2: Mm-hmm. The Aladdin's Castle.
0: What was your favorite item in the food court?
16: They had those, pretzels.
2: Uh-huh.
0: Sam's, Hot Sam's or whatever it was?
16: I don't think it
0: What did that guy call it?
2: He said Hot Sam's.
0: Hot Sam's? Was it pretzels or was it Auntie Anne's?
16: I think it was. Yeah, I don't remember the name of it.
0: But they had a county seat. Gene brought up county seat.
16: It's so good.
2: Yeah.
16: They have the best jeans.
2: Agreed.
16: Oh, Music Land, but the classic department store was Prangies. You could just wander around forever and look at all the clothes and the housewares and the toys. And then they had like a little side store called Prangie Way. The discount bargain version of Prangies.
2: Yes.
16: Oh my gosh, it was the best.
2: Yep, all right. I'm with you on that.
16: I have friends who that's where they met. Fell in love, got married, and are still married.
0: With a back scratcher?
16: No, what?
2: Is it friends of hers?
0: They're a back scratcher.
16: No, my friends, all Tony right. and Little Deb.
0: So, Office Corp wants to bring back an entire mall, not just one thing, just the entire mall.
2: Well, I get it. It's everything beautiful about that time was located inside that mall, right?
16: Everything is there.
2: Aladdin's Castle and the pretzels and the shopping and the stores and all the things.
16: You walk in and it had that fountain.
2: Mm-hmm.
16: Radio Shack.
0: My question for Gene on Hypothetical Thursday was, it's National Radio Day. I'm not sure if you knew that.
16: I did not.
0: Today is National Radio Day.
2: Where do you work, Cora?
0: And my question for Gene was, what is your dream radio job, and what is the craziest thing that's ever happened to you while working in radio?
16: Oh, guys, I am living the dream. Thank you.
0: So you currently have your dream job?
16: Well, it's pretty good.
0: Yeah, okay.
16: And
0: what about the craziest thing that's ever happened to you while you've been working in radio?
16: Well, I'm more the office girl.
2: Have you gotten to meet anybody really, really, really, really fun since you've been part of that?
16: Yes, I did meet my boyfriend, Brett Michaels.
0: I met him several times.
16: Oh, my gosh, I love him. Those eyes are like, whoa.
0: By the way, I got a text from Paula. Paula in the truck, and she says
16: she wants to invite me along.
0: She says it's a day cab, but I could get a sleeper. So she just drives a regular semi. There's no bed in the back. And then she said lot lizards are not much of a thing anymore. Also got a text from Corbin who said, leave Cora and the lot lizards alone. If you want one, go to the truck stops in Memphis. I don't want a lot lizard. I just would like to interact with him to see what that's all about, because I have a friend of mine who's also a trucker. I don't want to put his business on the radio.
2: Of course,
0: but he has told me several stories about interactions with lot lizards, and it sounds delightful.
2: In the Nashville area, perhaps in the Nashville area. Well, I think.
16: Oh my gosh, I had so much fun camping with Paula and the gang and the monkeys. It was a great weekend last weekend at Lake Arbutus.
0: Yeah, I heard. I got text messages about it. Might have even gotten some pictures that might turn into a new t-shirt, by the way.
16: No, Brian, stop doing things like that. Please.
0: You got to stop going out and being around people.
16: That's probably the worst thing that's ever happened to me in radio. You made a t-shirt with my face on it. Like size triple extra large.
0: People love it.
16: So big.
0: I have
16: larger
0: it still.
16: Larger than life.
0: I know I have it still.
16: It's so bad.
0: You could almost hang it up like a poster.
16: No, it's so awful.
0: Do you have a hypothetical question for us?
16: Oh, yes. Okay, if you had to give up one of these for the rest of your life, which would you choose? Beef, pork, poultry, or seafood?
2: Is this a thing that's
0: What's
2: trending
0: going on
2: right
0: today?
2: Now?
0: Because
2: I feel
0: we
2: like
0: we got a text from someone at about 6 o'clock this morning about that.
16: No way. Are
0: yes.
16: you serious?
0: We got a text from a guy named Rug in Trempolo. Limited to one text this week, pork or beef? One meat for the rest of your life.
16: Well,
0: and that
16: I
0: was at 6:26 this morning.
16: Well, me and Rug have a lot in common.
0: Mm-hmm. So what were the options? I got to give one up?
16: Yeah, beef, pork, poultry, or seafood?
0: Poultry. Easy. Get rid of the birds.
2: Pork.
16: I would say pork, too, but bacon is going to be hard. That would be, like, the hardest breakup
0: the
16: I've ever had.
0: Mm-hmm. You could take the pork chops and the ham and everything else, but the bacon I couldn't do without.
16: I know. That's so
2: if I had to, I had
0: chickens
2: I could,
0: and
2: I
0: pheasants
2: could,
0: and turkeys. I mean, like, look, I would be sad chicken. On Thanksgiving. Chicken is great and all that, but I would not give up steak or pork or seafood
2: I
0: over
2: we have
0: over
2: chicken
16: oh
2: twice
16: chicken
2: or
16: tenders?
2: Three times a week.
16: Come on. Yeah. Chicken tenders are so
0: I'll
16: good.
0: Take an order of scallops over chicken tenders any day of the week and twice on Sunday.
2: Mm-hmm. Well, have fun this weekend. I hope you make some plans with Paula to maybe do a little girls' road trip.
16: Well, I know. Maybe I need to jump in her in the cab of her semi and go on a little road trip.
0: Lot lizards.
16: No. See you guys later. Have a good weekend.
2: Bye.
0: The one and only Office Cora doing it as only she can.
2: Yeah, it's a big one.
0: It is a big one. Mm-hmm. It is a big one, Gene. And when you're in that cab with Paula, you're getting all that juice.
16: Just getting all the juice.
0: Yeah. Mm-hmm. You're getting it all day whenever you want it, too.
16: All day whenever I wanted.
0: Yeah, that's right. And the best thing is that it's anonymous, it's fast, and it's free.
16: It's anonymous, it's fast, and it's free.
0: Yeah. And Paula.
2: It should be, really.
0: Paula and Cora are two big ones there.
16: That's two big ones
2: on the road together. Trucking down the road.
0: But if you have that sleeper cabin, I don't know which way you want it. Do you want top or bottom?
16: I can't decide if I want top or bottom.
2: Do they have bunk beds in those things?
0: Maybe a hammock? Is there a hammock in there? Yeah. And every once in a while, someone will hold it out to your mouth.
16: He would hold it out to my mouth. I would say a couple words, and then he'd pull it back.
2: Yeah. I thought that was going to be your most fond memory of radio.
0: I thought maybe that might pop up, too. The old Ashley for the Arts a couple of years ago.
2: On stage, but no.
16: Well, I didn't measure it, Brian.
0: You measure twice, cut once. That's the way to go. Office Cora, always a pleasure. What's inside her, Office Cora?
16: Dixon Cider.
2: Serve that this weekend at the...
0: I think they got better stuff on tap.
16: Maybe I've been just waiting for something, like, really huge.
0: Maybe you have.
16: It's wet. It's squishy. It makes a weird squishy sound in your shoe.
0: All right. Bad news, happy music is coming up.
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4: Brought to you by Doll Toyota. Here we go.
11: If you could show me with your hands how big you think an ostrich egg is. About yay big?
12: Yeah. Like, I don't know. What would you say that is like?
11: That's about the size of an ostrich egg. They're pretty big.
12: Yeah.
11: Sizable.
12: Like two pool balls maybe together. Giant softball.
11: The stone was around the size of an ostrich egg and could have been in the patient's bladder for a decade.
12: A bladder stone?
11: Doctors in Sri Lanka removing a 6-pound, 12.8-ounce bladder stone from a 55-year-old man. They think it could be the largest ever documented.
12: Was he in pain?
11: The patient, who was first admitted to the hospital following a stroke, is believed to be recovering well. You gotta see this thing. It's massive.
12: From his bladder, huh?
11: The patient arrived at the hospital after suffering a stroke. However, after doctors realized he was having trouble urinating, they found the stone in his bladder. So this guy probably just was like, I don't know, I'm getting old. That's what happens when you get old. And he's got this 7-pound
12: stone.
11: Oh, my
12: stone. God. Got it.
11: Well, at least he's not trying to pass it, right? I mean, you got to feel that in there, though, right? Can't you?
12: I don't know. Obviously, he couldn't.
11: Weighed about the same as a newborn baby. 6.7 inches in width, roughly the same size as an ostrich egg. According to available records, it's the largest bladder stone ever documented and removed through surgery.
12: Yeah, Sounds like it.
11: And apparently the patient's doing okay.
12: That's got to be a relief to have that out, huh?
11: Oh, my God. I'm peeing everywhere. I'm going to be like that lady in the grocery store. Just little pee, little pee, little pee, little pee.
12: Look at me
11: now. I'm peeing over here, I'm peeing over there, I'm peeing in the woods, I'm peeing in the house. I'm peeing everywhere, man.
12: I'm peeing freely.
11: I pee freely. That's my new name. This thing is massive. I can't imagine carrying this thing around.
12: In your bladder.
11: You gotta know it's there, right? Don't you like feel something?
12: No, probably didn't. over time and got used to it.
11: Moving on to Iowa. A 45-year-old postal worker in Iowa named Jill Brown has been arrested for stealing Menards rebates from other people's mailboxes.
13: You'll save big money. You'll save big money when you shop Menards.
12: Like, I'm going to go get your check for $4.31.
11: Well, you ever send in, like, the receipt with the thing? P.O. Box 155, Elk Mound, Wisconsin.
12: I'm going to get your $8.76 rebate off.
11: Right. You send in that thing, and then maybe, like, a week later, 2 weeks later, it comes in the mail, the rebate thing. But then sometimes you're wondering, where is it? Well, this lady was taking them. Because they're very, you know exactly what it is. They're all, look, they
12: was
11: all look the same.
12: Is she a mail delivery?
11: Yes,
12: person?
11: Did you just not hear me?
12: No, I thought she was going to her neighbors and taking them out.
11: A 45-year-old postal worker named Jill Brown.
12: So she would just go through and dig them all out.
11: Was arrested for stealing Menards rebates from people's mail and redeeming them for herself. A homeowner had complained about their rebate being missing. Menards reported that it had been redeemed. They figured out Jill had cashed it in, and she had done this many times over the last 2 years. Not only would she steal the rebate cards that were being sent out, she'd also steal the receipts that customers were mailing in to Menards and get the rebates for herself.
12: No, she's double dipping. She was double dipping.
11: Jill was charged with fourth degree theft. Unclear if she did these rebate shenanigans with other places
12: as well. She probably was thinking, right, it's a big chain. Who's going to know? They're going to resend
11: them. Well,
12: they're
11: small increments. People might not. Yeah,
12: they'll just send them back. They'll forget about it. They won't care. It's $4.31.
11: Yeah, but I bought those pavers, right, at Menards for
12: And
11: it was like over $1,000. And I used the Menards card, and I got the 2% and the 11%. And I got, you know, so that's a big.
12: Did you get your rebate?
11: Yeah, I did. But you're like, I know it's coming, and we were going to use that to get a new dehumidifier for the basement, right? Because it was a couple $100. So if that doesn't come, you notice it. But if it's $4 or $5, you're like, I don't remember sending that in.
12: Did I get it? I don't know. Did they even send it? And so right, she probably thinks they'll reissue another one or whatever, but then she's also double dipping.
11: Well, and again, it's so recognizable because it all goes to the same place. P.O. Box 155, Elk Mound, Wisconsin, 54739-0155. Everybody knows it. Everybody sees it. The rebate comes in the exact same form. It's always that little card.
12: It's very easy to just take just those.
11: Yes.
12: And collect them and collect them and collect them and then go into Menards and...
11: Going from Iowa to Florida, there's going to be a little quiz on this one. A 43-year-old Florida woman, a mother, is accused of attacking her husband, allegedly biting off part of his ear while he was driving on the interstate with their two young children in the car.
0: What happened here?
1: He got bit, I think.
0: Evander Holyfield, look out, he's pushed right here above us by Tyson.
1: He's got bit in the ear.
0: Oh my goodness, he's got a bloody right ear. Holyfield bit by a dirty Mike Tyson.
11: Her name is not Mike Tyson, but she did bite her husband's ear while he's driving down the highway with the kids in the car, bleeding profusely from his ear, and then she laughed at him. And now here's where the quiz comes in. What do you think her laugh sounded like? Do you think it sounded like Chucky? Do you think it sounded like Fran Drescher? Do you think it sounded like Kitty Foreman? Do you think it sounded like Louis Skolnick? Or do you think it sounded like Seth Rogen?
12: Does it have to sound like one of those? Because I was thinking of more of a... like
11: Psycho
12: a,
11: sound?
12: Yes.
11: Yeah. Amy Arlene Baker taken into custody by the Florida Highway Patrol, charged with one count of aggravated battery, causing bodily harm or disability, and two counts of child neglect without great bodily harm following the alleged altercation. They were on their way home from a boat party in Fort Lauderdale, driving down I-95, and this is a highway, so they're probably doing 75, 80, maybe 90 miles an hour.
12: And they're fighting.
11: And they're arguing. Husband told authorities the fight stemmed from past problems within their relationships. Maybe less of these boat parties, and you won't have so many problems. I don't know. The kids are with them, though, so maybe it's not one of those parties. But during the argument, Baker, the woman, allegedly called her husband several derogatory names, including a homophobic slur. The husband said he responded to the insult by saying, "Who's the one with the felony? Oh, snap in your face, you criminal." Oh, man. She then allegedly struck him on the left side of his face with an open hand, she bit him as well.
12: Man.
11: Yeah.
12: I don't know, honey. Which one of us is a felon? Is it me? No, it's you.
11: Well, and
12: got the rap sheet?
11: As John Turturro said to Megan Fox in the first Transformers movie, criminals are hot because this chick has got a really nice looking mugshot. I got to be honest.
12: You'd take her to a boat party is what you're saying?
11: I'd go to a boat party with the kids in the back and let her
12: felon,
11: bite my ear.
12: With the felon? Maybe she's
11: fun. I have lower standards.
12: She's fun.
11: She looks like she could be a good time.
12: She
11: might be a good time. Might be, yeah. Biting off her husband's ear in front of the kids after a little boat party. Boat. Don't forget your coat.
12: That got turned up, didn't it?
11: A female 8-foot python named Nanner, as in like banana, has become an unlikely suspect in a Central Virginia middle school fire.
12: The snake set the fire?
11: Yeah, it's called Nanner because it's yellow, by the way. Really long yellow python. Mm-hmm. And apparently Nanner is guilty of setting a fire in the school.
3: I have had it with these motherfucking snakes on this motherfucking plane.
12: Like a Bunsen burner kind of accident in the science room or something?
11: Officials with the school district are saying the snake helped start the fire while her owner is arguing that Nanner was actually trying to escape from the fire.
6: Yeah! Look what I have created! I have made fire!
11: Yeah, so the fire broke out on the 13th, so a week ago today, at the Forest Middle School in Forest, Virginia. Firefighters got to the school, found water flowing from the second floor, fire visible inside, smoke coming from the windows. As they got through, they encountered Nanner amid the heavy smoke. They rescued the snake, shut down the sprinkler system, and extinguished the fire. 8 classrooms sustaining water damage. A tortoise, unfortunately, didn't make it.
12: Oh, no.
11: Apparently, they got all sorts of crazy animals in this school. Fire officials, the office, determined the fire was accidental, said Nanner escaped her enclosure, knocked over a heat fixture, sparking the blaze.
12: See, that's what I just said.
11: The fire marshal said, quote, the snake contributed to starting the fire. However, I don't think there was any maliciousness involved on the snake's side.
12: You think the snake just trying to get out, knocked it over accidentally.
11: The science teacher who owns Nanner says the snake has been wrongly blamed. Lady.
12: Did it get out of its cage and knock
11: Listen,
12: it over?
11: Listen, Britney Spears at the VMAs, relax a little bit, okay? The snake doesn't know that they're
12: it's
11: blaming
12: him. It's
11: not
12: going him. To jail.
11: The snake's
12: going
11: to be okay. Her name is Brittany Jacobs, by the way, and in a Facebook post just the other day, she said all the snake enclosures were locked when she left the school on Wednesday afternoon and that the heat fixture near the tortoise had been secured in the same location for about 3 years. Well, that doesn't mean that it couldn't get tipped over when the snake gets out of the enclosure. You're telling me that animals can't find a way to get out of their enclosures? That snakes don't have all sorts of snaky ways to do things? Come on, lady. Get with the times here. That snake got out, was looking for a little treat, and then knocked over the heat lamp that was causing, that, you know, kept the turtle warm. Maybe you don't have so many crazy-ass animals in your school.
12: Maybe he hated that turtle.
11: Maybe the turtle was saying stuff to him at night.
12: And he just wanted that turtle dead. You know what I mean?
11: Maybe. Last but certainly not least, a teacher in Houston is going viral for conducting an experiment, a social experiment, in her classroom. She has created a fart corner in her classroom so that if you are embarrassed about farting, you can go to the gas station and relieve yourself.
9: When I was young,

0: basically, where students can pass gas secretly in the hopes that other kids will blame someone else. Or if they don't care about everyone knowing their business, they can get up, they can go to the fart corner, they can pass gas, they can wait about 10 seconds, spray. She's got some sprays in there to make it smell nice. And then they can go and sit back down and no one cares.
1: Everybody cares what other people think and aren't going to do that. Everybody cares about that at that age.
0: Her videos, by the way, on TikTok are getting millions and millions of views. And she says she's just trying to keep the funk in one area. The teacher was shocked at the response, posted a follow-up video saying she's just trying to make it less embarrassing, give the kids some space. It's a natural body thing. It's just like blinking and breathing, blowing your nose,
1: Nobody's coughing, doing that.
0: Some people in the comments said the kids should just go to the restroom.
1: Yeah, that's what. But they're either going to go to the restroom, and they're not going to get up and go, hey, you know what I'm going to do? I'm going to go over here and pass gas.
0: You know, that is like the dumbest piece of advice for people who have to fart. If I have to fart so much that I know it's coming right now, I'm not making it to the bathroom, right? Like, that's happening here. The bathroom is way over there. I'm not going to get up and walk all the way there, release a fart, and then walk all the way back. That's just idiotic. It's happening right now.
1: Well, they're not going to go to the corner either.
0: I don't know. I might go in there. Fart corner.
1: You care way less at this point in your life what other people think about you than a teenager does.
0: Well, these are, I think these are like younger kids. I'm not quite sure how old they are. It doesn't say, yeah. But yeah, I don't think they're that old. I think they're younger. Fart corner, Gene. I think it's a first grade teacher. I think she's first grade. What the hell? These kids.
1: They're just going to fart wherever they're at. They're not going to worry about it.
2: I fart in your general direction.
1: All right.
0: Fart corner. Got a text from Jim. Said it's going to be a good weekend. He got his boat back.
1: Oh, he did. He's going fishing. That's what he's doing.
0: Congratulations, nice. Jim. Glad to hear that. Ray said if he was to bring back a brand,
1: okay.
0: It would be Classic Burger. Used to be on La Crosse Street. When I first moved here from New York in 92, I would go there almost every day. It's sad. Sad day when it closed. He said it was... The burgers were comparable to the Whopper, but way, way better.
1: Okay, I don't know if that was a local thing. I don't remember that. I didn't grow up here, but we were talking about chains that you might miss from your childhood, or stores or brands or restaurants. Yep. So we talked about Shakey's and the buffet. We talked about some stores at malls, some that were in your hometown that may have been even local at
0: that point.
1: Entire
0: malls. Jake said, happy National Radio Day, Brian and Gene. Love you guys. Thank you, Jake. Brody sent in a picture of his semi. He said, you need a truck like mine. A lot of crazy stuff happens out there. Look at this bad boy. Oh, yeah.
1: Oh, yeah.
0: Look at all the room back here for activities. He's got a whole stepbrothers thing going on.
1: He does.
0: Oh, he's got a little door here, a little escape door. He's got windows up at the top.
1: Top or bottom.
0: Oh, that thing rolls in. Lot lizards are getting, they're going to have to change their panties if they're even wearing any. I tell you what.
1: It's very impressive. Thanks for sharing.
0: Thank you very much.
1: That's how he rolls. How does he roll? He rolls like
0: that.
1: Rolls
0: like that. I also got a text from someone who said, good morning. I used to love the subs from Kmart in the 70s. Why can't we get a White Castle in La Crosse?
1: That's a good thing to remember. The blue light specials at the Kmart and the subs, I guess.
0: Yeah, I mean, like all the Quiznos are closing, right? They're not even a thing anymore, right? Those were a thing for a while. Thank you very much for all the text messages today. Very good to hear from you guys. Appreciate it.
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4: Here's the WIZM News Minute. Bond has been set for two men arrested on La Crosse's south side, appearing in court for a gunfire incident that occurred Tuesday. Police say both Brandon Stansel and Joseph Bechtel were following a car they thought was driving carelessly. The two got into an argument.

0: will come together for a debate a little less than a month before the November election. The Wisconsin Broadcasters Association has announced a debate between Republican Tom Tiffany and Democrat David Crowley. It's going to be on October 9th in Milwaukee. Lacrosse students begin a new school year today. The district continues construction of two schools expected to be completed a year from now. School Superintendent Aaron Engel visited State Road Elementary earlier this week. The new Hogan School also is being built now. I'm Brad Williams.
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1: Cleared up quite a bit. Looks like mostly sunny today with a high near 83. We'll see some clouds possible tomorrow with a high of about 84. And then sunshine returns again on Saturday with a high of 82. Yeah, 78 on Sunday.
2: Damn near perfect summertime weather right now. Yesterday and today, very good.
1: Hopefully that weather continues for another couple of weeks, because on Friday, September 11th, we're going to be golfing at Fox Hollow Golf Course along with our friends from the Cooley Region Humane Society. It's Rounds for Rescues, a charity golf outing on Friday, September 11th. So you take the day off of work, you join us at Fox Hollow, you hit the links, you win some prizes, you eat some food, drink a couple of drinks, you raise some money for the dogs and the cats and all the other fluffy animals that they have over there. And then you have a great weekend. You have a little 3-day weekend.
2: Yeah, it's a fall tournament. We've got 5 teams left. That's it. And then we'll have a full tournament. So if you were thinking about getting together some work folks or some friends or whatever, taking a Friday, enjoying some of your maybe your PTO that you've got that you didn't spend this summer, and you want to join us on the golf course on that Friday for a great cause. It is for the Cooley Region Humane Society, so they do good work, and we want to help them, and so we're playing golf at Fox Hollow, and you just get a team of 4 together and join us, and we'll leave the rest to us. We've got lunch and fun and games and interactive stuff. There's raffles, and of course all the money. The reason we're doing it is for the animals and some of the medical costs associated with taking good care of those cats and dogs and animals.
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2: Yeah, get your team together. 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
1: Big thanks to all of our other sponsors, including River Valley Remodelers, Schneider Accounting and Tax, Paul's Heating and Air Conditioning, Ace of All Trades, April Carrier Farmers Insurance, the City Meat Market from New Albany, GECU, Doggy Business LLC, also Higher Heating and Air Conditioning, SMA Insurance Group, and the crew over at Amazon WW14. 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Good times.
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3: I want to ask you a bunch of questions. And I want to have them answered immediately.
2: And Gene, you're going first today.
4: I'm asking first?
2: You get to go first.
4: Okay. Not so much a hypothetical as just a question, I guess.
2: But, yes, I would love to take this out of my nose.
4: That is not it.
2: Okay.
4: That is not it. The cork, the tissue cork you got up there?
2: Yeah.
4: No. What defunct brand or store or restaurant or from your childhood would you like to see, be alive again, make a comeback? I thought about this because of the, the Pizza Hut franchise is trying to do retro stuff with the retro decor and the tablecloths. They're kind of trying to bring in some of the gaming systems, the Miss Pac-Man tables, the red cups,
2: the personal pan pizzas.
4: So there is this nostalgia. Nostalgia to some of those things. But whether it would be a store, like an actual store, a brand or a restaurant, do you wish would potentially make a comeback?
2: Well, I mean, if you're talking straight nostalgia, when I was a child, we had a toy store in my hometown called Child's World. And it was just like a KB I don't even know if it was a chain. It was just a one-off. I was only six.
4: Could have been a local store for all
2: That's
4: you
2: where
4: know.
2: I got my Cabbage Patch Kid in like 84 when those things were hot. That's where I got my first bicycle. So like when you're talking about like that true child nostalgia, I got G.I. Joe's there. I won a coloring contest, a local plumbing company. My dad was a plumber when I was growing up. And a local plumbing company called F.W. Webb, they supplied, plumbing companies with parts and pieces and whatever. They, and it was
4: keeping kids busy. That's what that is.
2: The guys would come to the store to get stuff, and they'd have their kid with them. And so they did this coloring contest right around Christmas. And I actually have a picture of me with the gift certificate that I won. It was a $100 gift certificate.
4: For the toy store?
2: For Child's World, I have a picture of that somewhere. I'll show it to you. And it's funny because I've got jeans on with big patches because I used to always wear it on the knees. So I'm like, anyways.
4: Because KB Toys was kind of a mall toy store before Toys R Us.
2: We had one of those when they built the Pheasant Lane Mall, which was the big new mall when I was a kid. I was like probably in my 10, 11, 12, somewhere around there when they built that. But the Nashua Mall and Plaza was the mall in town for my entire childhood. We had the movie theater there. There was the Chinese food restaurant. There was Child World, which was the toy store. And there was a Burlington Coat Factory. And anyway, so that, that it doesn't speak to me now because I don't have any need for it as a grown-up. Shakey's Pizza, I know that there's probably some still around.
4: They're rare.
2: You have to find them. But going to Shakey's Pizza when I was a kid every year, getting the birthday card in the mail and getting a free pizza.
4: Was it the buffet thing? I don't remember much of a buffet.
2: I just remember getting a birthday card in the mail and going, and it was a big event, like for a couple of years. I worked at a place. It was called Strawberries Music Movies and More.
4: Oh, I was waiting for Music Land or any of those kind of Sam Goody or any of the.
2: See, those stores never really appealed to me because it was just straight music. The store that I really loved growing up as I got older.
4: Was it local though? Was it a.
2: It was a regional. It's called Newbury Comics and they still exist. But it was more. So Newbury Comics was more like everything.
4: Collectibles, too.
2: It was everything dork-related, right? So there was music, right? Tapes, CDs, records, all that stuff.
4: Comic books.
2: Posters and tapestry. They had a whole thing of knives and bongs in the back. They had comic books. They had collectibles. They had action figures. I mean, everything. Incense.
4: Sure,
2: all of the things that it was like a Spencer's, but not as lame, right? It was more cool.
4: And music. Spencer's didn't have music.
2: Right. And it had rarity stuff when you were looking for import music CDs. They'd have stuff that that was kind of illegal. But those still exist.
4: But even Musicland and the Sam, that's where the releases would be at midnight, where you'd line
2: same
4: up
2: thing,
4: with the same
2: Strawberries Music Movies and More.
4: Plus the arcade, right? Did you do arcades? Were you an arcade kid?
2: We had a place called Fun World in town, which is still there, but I don't know if it's open anymore. I don't think it is.
4: Not Aladdin's? You didn't do...
2: No. Try to think, man. I mean, those are the things that, you know, are no longer in existence mm-hmm. that I would yearn for. Strawberry's Music, Movies, and More. I worked there for a while. I was an assistant manager when I was in my late teens. And it was similar to a Newbury Comics. It wasn't as dorky. Like, there wasn't as much collectible stuff, but they were working on that. They were trying to transition mm-hmm. into that. So I don't know. I guess if I had to say that, I would say that. I miss music stores in general, right? I love mm-hmm, going mm-hmm, in and, mm-hmm. and like, I miss...
4: Well, and it's the locally owned that...
2: Album release dates, you know, going now, out at midnight.
4: And they're small and...
2: If that could come back, that would be cool, right? If I could bring that... I don't know if that's a brand, but I mean...
4: you line up all the way
2: yes,
4: down all the stores.
2: We're getting the Guns N' Roses tape at midnight and reading the lyrics and listening to it front and back with your friends and mm-hmm, like mm-hmm. all of that. I feel like... That is such a great experience that I feel bad that people don't get to enjoy that. I can't even imagine in consuming stuff the way that people do now. Because that was such a delightful way to go through. Like, you're a kid, and you're out way after you're supposed to be out, and you're, you know, it's a school night, all that stuff.
4: Was Shakey's Pizza a Sunday family thing?
2: No, we didn't really have, like, a regular Sunday thing. There was a... We had an upscale restaurant in town that we would go to once in a while, but it wasn't like a regular situation. The Shakey's thing, we only went when it was my birthday because we got a free pizza in the mail. You know, they
4: sure.
2: send you a
4: yeah,
2: birthday
4: yeah, yeah.
2: pizza.
4: And a lot of them are in California. That's yeah. about it. California, and there's one in Washington, but otherwise,
2: that was
4: going to
2: Shakey's. I would say either
4: pizza parlor.
2: Either Strawberries or Shakey's, one of those two. I mean, Child's World, like I said, was just a sort of a one-off. I never really had an affinity for... anything else in terms of, like, missing brands or stores or anything like that?
4: Hypothetical Thursday or questions anyway. What's the beloved chain or store or brand or whatever that you wish would make a comeback? I don't necessarily need it, but I do have a great affinity for County Seat. It was a store that sold, like, Levi's and Guess and, like, all the trendy jeans and clothes okay. and more, like, on the casual and not, like, super expensive, like, I don't know, Boston store or whatever. You know what I mean? Like, it wasn't fancy. It was County Seat, and it was...
2: We did have a place...
4: Awesome.
2: ...where I grew up in New England. It was called Building 19, and it was sort of like the dollar store, but with... regular brands. Here's what would happen. So like
4: a Big Lots,
2: like a pallet of Levi's would be
4: yeah.
2: would be sewn incorrectly, and so they couldn't sell them in the regular stores.
4: A leg like that.
2: So like the button would be missing or a stitch would be offered. Yeah. So they would bring pallets of this stuff to Building 19s, and it was just pallets of boxes, right? And you would and they didn't put it out. They didn't display
4: it. Dig through it.
2: They just put a sign. These are Levi's jeans and. They're $10 a piece or whatever, right? And the entire store was like that. And it mm-hmm. was everything from kitchen gadgets to jeans to pencils to, I mean, everything, right? Grocery items.
4: Sure.
2: You know.
4: Yeah, and like a Big Lots almost.
2: Kind of, but it was, you know, I don't know. It was fun to go in there as a teenager and just spend an hour walking around.
4: So.
2: It's kind of like the box store or the bin store or whatever, kind of like that where you go in and you're getting, it's sort of like find a treasure type thing.
4: Sure. So this is a locker loot. This is a bag like this that you would get like kind of with purchases when you were a teen girl, right? You'd get like extra purchases with your Levi's or whatever at County Seat. I have this and use it when
2: all the
4: we
2: time.
4: Travel.
2: And your kids?
4: I put things in there.
2: Probably very embarrassed by that.
4: I mean, it doesn't say locker loot anymore, but it's yellow and blue like that. It hangs in my bathroom in my linen closet. And still goes with us, but they used to hand those out as a bonus when you'd buy your, you know, your Levi shorts.
2: Jorts.
4: My jorts, yes.
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1: It is Hypothetical Thursday.
2: I want to ask you a bunch of questions. And I want to have them answered immediately.
3: And Gene's question for me was which nostalgic store or brand or whatever would I bring back? And I sort of rattled off a few of them. Child's World was a toy store when I was a kid that I loved, obviously, because I was a kid and there was toys there. So
4: it could have been any place.
3: We didn't have a KB until the Pheasant Lake Mall got built. There was a Toys R Us in town, but we never went there. We went to Child's World. And then Strawberry's Music, Movies, and More was a great store when I was in my teens because I was going there for CDs. I worked there. I had a, you know, built relationships with people that I knew and I still know and I'm friends with. My question for you, since it's National Radio Day, it's twofold.
4: Okay.
3: What is the craziest thing that's ever happened to you in radio? And what is your dream radio job?
4: What was my dream radio job, or what is it now?
3: What was? Because let's just make the assumption that you're where you are and you're going to stay here. There's not a lot of like attempts to like go to that level, right?
4: Correct. Well, this is maybe it won't be shocking to know this about me, but there were people in our business that were very intent on finding jobs at bigger and bigger and bigger cities constantly. So they would start somewhere and then they would use every job that they got to
3: move around a lot in the world, to
4: end up, you know, in Chicago or New York or LA eventually, or want to be in Atlanta or whatever. I never wanted to do that. I was really, really, really okay with finding a place that I could call home and make a difference. So I don't know that I ever had, for real, and I never really had those aspirations to be like, oh man, I want to be at KCOW in Denver, you know? Like, if I only got that, then I'd be happy. I never really cared about that as much as just finding a place.
3: But what about like that radio station from your youth, right? Because like I grew up listening
4: to Madison, and I worked in Madison. But when I was in Madison, I worked at not the same kind of format that I would have liked to have been.
3: Well, that's what I mean. Like, so because I had that dream of working for WAAF, which was the rock station where I grew up.
4: And didn't you though?
3: I interned there. I didn't work there, and I didn't stick around. My life was very tumultuous, so it was difficult for me to have footing, and I did my best to go there, but it was an hour and 20 minutes away from where I lived, and so driving down there to intern for free when I had to work and pay bills and, you know, and go to school and all this other stuff, it just wasn't viable, so, but.
4: And then the crazy thing, so I don't know if there's obviously being on the air when the 9/11 attack happened and having that all happen in real time live during our broadcasting is the thing that I'll never forget. The wild times, though, it's funny because there's so many of them. I was just thinking the other day just about even the history between you and I, which is years and years and years and years and years and years and all the crazy things. And then I go back farther than that, right? So funny, you just got an email the other day, somebody asking about a photo potentially of something that we did years ago. But they were asking about, to them, it's like this one thing. They did this thing for Buck Cherry tickets, 10 years ago?
3: 07, 20 years ago.
4: 20 years ago, and we're...
3: And then they email me, like, I've got the photo in a folder, and I'm just going to be like, oh, yeah, sure, I'll find that.
4: Well, I can understand their passion for wanting to try it, but that was just one thing that they, you know, that this person did to get a Buck Cherry ticket, and then I'm thinking about all the things that we did to, you know, and people did and ate and went and you know, experienced to try to, be a roadie for a day or get tickets or, you know, do all those crazy kinds of things.
3: I think there was a request for some surgery money in that one. Am I wrong? Is that the one? There was a surgery request?
4: There was a lot of things, right? Animals and people and food and stuff.
3: Hell, we had the Lion King guy in here. The Lion guy.
4: Yes, guests that we've met.
3: What was his name? The Tiger King. The Tiger King. He was in here one day in like 2009.
4: Yeah, and who knew then he'd end up being the Tiger King.
3: Crazy murderer.
4: He had a baby tiger. Yeah. We were just talking to him and hanging out with him,
3: and
4: right?
3: And that thing pops up on Netflix during the COVID pandemic, and you're like, wait a minute.
4: I met that guy.
3: That guy was in our building, and I have a picture with him.
4: I was just reminiscing this morning when I was thinking about Oktoberfest coming up and how we used to be, we had the parade float, and every year we would do that and have a super lot of fun, and I'd drive by my kids. It's a core memory for them of me handing them full bags of candy and such a flex in front of all the other kids who were waiting to pick up Tootsie Rolls, and they were there's a many.
3: But nothing that stands out. Not one.
4: Well, like I said, it would be 9/11 just because of where were you in history, and to be live while it was happening, and Shaw was getting AP wire constantly that was coming, and we were
3: updating and changing and
4: bringing
3: pivoting
4: news, that would for sure.
3: I wasn't actually on the radio that day. I was supposed to be. I was doing middays, so I was. Mm-hmm. I was getting up and getting ready for work, and I didn't even know until I got in my car because I turned on the radio and I was like, what the hell's going on?
4: Mm-hmm.
3: I had HBO on, and they didn't break into format to relay the news.
4: Well, it started out as a normal morning, right? We were just doing normal, fun things, and then all of a sudden it turned into very serious news and information that needed to be translated to people.
3: Hypothetical Thursday, asking each other hypothetical questions. Gene's question for me was about bringing back something nostalgic that doesn't exist anymore. Mine was about National Radio Day, which is today, August 20th, and what your dream job was or is or would have been, and what your craziest story is from our years and years and years of doing radio.
4: There's so many.
3: The drumstick incident will always be, for me, the top.
4: Yeah. If there's memos about change in policy in the building.
3: Oh, I got fired for that one. There wasn't a memo. It was just a, you come into my office here. Yeah. Yeah. That was historic. For me, at least.
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1: Hey, this is Daddy Big Nuts, and I just wanted to let you know I'm The Rock. And I love you guys. 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

0: Got the life, it's Korn on 95.7 The Rock. They actually got a bunch of new stuff that they are working on. No real new updates on when it's going to be completed, other than the fact that they're still saying it's like, we're just taking our time. Will it be in 2027? Maybe, but maybe not, because we're taking our time is delightfully vague, and I think that's on purpose. But eventually, we will have a new album from Korn. Hopefully sooner rather than later. Speaking of sooner, some Dayseeker in just a couple of seconds. If there's anything you need today, text me 608-784-0957.
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0: hashtag Florida Man, or actually it should be Florida Men. There are five of them. It's Wage War. That's Blindfold on 95.7 The Rock. From the swamp, actually. What is it, Ocala or whatever, Florida? Nice area. Very swampy, but also pretty cool. Or at least hot, but cool. Now I'm even confused. Anyway, not much confusion here. If you're wondering about today's Rock Stop, it's pretty simple. 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

0: old school Ozzy on 95.7 The Rock from the 80s. That's a decade. I got the 90s at noon coming up a little bit later, but I mean, it's still morning, so I want to talk to you a little bit about breakfast. Would you like to talk about breakfast? Actually, we don't really need to talk about breakfast. Everybody knows how awesome breakfast is. What we need to talk about is why you're not going to have breakfast right now at Artie's Flipside Pub and Grill. You should be going. I know it's a little late for breakfast, or think of it as an early lunch. We could call it a brunch, even though it's really not, but breakfast is good any time of the day, as long as you're hungry. And if you're hungry, go to Artie's Flipside Pub and Grill and grab some breakfast. You still can. And you can even have breakfast for lunch later because they serve breakfast late every day, which is super awesome. Or if breakfast isn't your thing today, that's okay too because it's Thursday. That means all you can eat wings tonight. Boneless or bone-in, either one, you get your choice. It's all you can eat and all the sauces or just your favorite, however you want to do it. Just make sure you do it. And as usual, the game is always on at Artie's Flipside Pub and Grill. Plus, they have fall volleyball leagues that are forming now. Plus, some Rocktoberfest action coming up once it hits Oktoberfest time. So, more on that later. But basically, just think about breakfast. Think about wings. Think about the game. Maybe even think about volleyball. Oh, yeah. One more thing. Packers play tomorrow. I know it's preseason against the Broncos, but it's still football. So, go watch that at Artie's Flipside Pub and Grill. And then, of course, when the regular season starts, yes, the games will be on at Artie's Flipside Pub and Grill. I'll get you hooked up in just a couple of seconds with New Music of the Rocks from Papa Roach. Also tapping Humankind for that one. We're going to see you in hell next on 95.7 The Rock.
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2: Hi, I'm State Representative Steve Doyle. We have your money, and some politicians in Madison don't want to give it back. Right now, Wisconsin has a $2.5 billion surplus. That means we took more money from you than we needed. This is at the same time as folks are straining to make ends meet. And some people are even skipping meals, medical care, and child care. 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However, in these polarized times, disagreement means gridlock. And gridlock means we're sitting on your money. That's why I'm asking our Democratic governor and our Republican legislative leaders to bring us back into special session to return your money now. Look, I voted for tax breaks in our current budget and for the budget surplus proposal put forth earlier this year, and I stand ready to vote for any reasonable proposal to provide needed relief again today, now. And that's why this message was paid for by the friends of Steve Doyle. Integrate.

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Nickelback that doesn't quite sound like Nickelback. Chad's voice is a little, well, it's a lot different than that one. And I'm fine with it. 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

0: Slipknot was Psychosocial, also, well, apparently working on a new album. Who they're working with and who's actually working on it is also kind of a mystery, because no one's quite sure who's still in that band at this point in time. 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
2: Forget to set your alarm this morning. Here's what you missed.
5: Oh, I love them.
6: You want to ask about it, or you just want me to tell you?
5: I assumed that the reason that you have a tissue shoved up your nose like a cork is because it's running.
6: Yes.
5: Was that the answer? Because I could have connected those two dots.
6: Yeah. So last night we had an Oktoberfest thing to do, a family get together, dinner, get stuff.
5: Picnic kind of thing, right? Celebration, yeah, a little celebration.
6: A fest family picnic with all of the fest people, right? So the Grenadiers, the royal families, the former fest master, all these people, right? And it's very cash. We're down there, and I've been obviously dealing with this sinus thing all week. Yesterday, I was coughing a lot, and I was unable to breathe through my nose. So then we get home last night, and I had only had a couple of beers and a brat. It wasn't like overdoing
5: it
6: or anything.
5: With a bunch of people.
6: Went to bed shortly after 7, and woke up at about 10. I didn't have any like extra drugs in my system from like, you know, trying to deal with
5: NyQuil, right?
6: No NyQuil, no like, you know, Sudafed or any of that crap. I woke up and I couldn't stop sneezing. And every time that I would sneeze, I would get this tickly feeling up in the top of my right nostril, like right up at the tippy top. Almost like as if something was in there. And it was, but it's something to do with my sinuses. And so I couldn't stop sneezing. And on top of that, my right eye was watering constantly because I was constantly feeling like I had to sneeze. And so it was squinty, and it was just, so there's some kind of sinus pressure thing going on. I was able to finally breathe through my nose, which is great. I've blown my nose probably 1,000 times in the last 24 hours.
5: So something happened.
6: And there's just constant mucus coming out. And so this little cork in my nose is kind of the only way to stop that sensation from happening.
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0: stuff from Breaking Benjamin, Something Wicked on 95.7 The Rock. Almost time for lunch. That's the 90s at noon, baby. Actually, I got the funeral portrait with Dark Thoughts in just a few seconds. Then after that, it's the 90s at noon from Artie's Flipside Pub and Grill, because then, well, it'll be noon. So that's kind of in the name, and yeah, you get that part. All 90s, baby, starting in just a few. So let me know if you got something awesome from the 90s. Text me at 784-0957 or hit that little voicemail thing down on the bottom of the app and then say, hey, dude, play me this, and then I'll play you that, and then all will be right with the world there as well. So 90s at noon from Artie's Flipside Pub and Grill, almost ready to start on 95.7
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0: The Rock. 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

Everclear, everything to everyone. 90s at noon from Marty's Flipside Pub and Grill. Just heard from John, wanted to hear some Ozzy, one of my all-time favorites, although it is a little bit, it has never really was like a huge hit or anything. But it's also kind of like if Flying High Again and Crazy Train got together and had a baby. Well, they sort of did. It's Crazy Babies on 95.7 The Rock.

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0: It shames me, or actually it makes me feel sad to admit, that I am old enough to remember the show Chips. Saw it in reruns, but I mean, still, that makes me, you know, pretty ancient. And I like the 90s, because I was alive during that. 90s at noon from Marty's Flipside Pub and Grill. More of it in just a couple seconds. I will show you the way with Fastball. I got one of my all-time favorites from Stone Temple Pilots. It's apparently one of Tim's, too, because he's the one who requested it. We'll get that in next. And if you want to add something to the 90s at noon today, go ahead and text me at 784-0957. All from Marty's Flipside Pub and Grill. Don't forget wings tonight, baby. Wings. Football tomorrow. That's right. Yeah, Packers game on tomorrow. I forgot when the Vikings game is on. I think that's on Saturday. Oh, I got to double check on that. It's just preseason. Give me a break. But once real season starts, of course, all the games will be on at Artie's Flipside Pub and Grill. And if you need something for the 90s at noon today, you, again, just text me at 784-0957.
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0: Right now, it's the 90s at noon from Artie's Flipside Pub and Grill. If you got something for the 90s, well, you know what to do, man. Also, the game is Saturday for the Vikings preseason, by the way. Speaking of the Vikings, well, and the Packers, of course, we're going to head up to U.S. Bank Stadium in Minneapolis for the game. We've got your ride all covered and taken care of. A luxury-ready bus. You don't have to worry about parking and walking, like a gazillion miles to the stadium. You don't have to worry about driving or traffic or any of those headaches. You don't have to worry about driving back home. And we just take care of everything and get you there. It's the way to go. Go to WiscoTrips.com if you want to go to the game. Hell, man, you can pick up tickets as you walk in the stadium now. I mean, it's super slick. It's super easy. And sometimes you can get a super good deal on them. Or if you just want to go up and party on the pavilion, man, that's a pretty cool way, too. 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

0: If you ever caught yourself wondering what the hell happened to those guys, well, they were a product of the early 90s, and they just couldn't recapture those, you know, like two, three songs that they had at the beginning, including that one on 95.7 The Rock. Also, they do have a new album that's supposedly coming out this year. It's supposed to be pretty heavy, but they've been promising it since June, and it's still not here. So I'm kind of wondering if it's happening, or maybe they're pushing it to 2027. I'd be interested to, you know, to hear what it sounds like, because haven't heard anything from Ugly Kid Joe in a long, long time. So might be kind of fun. Anyway, wrapping up the 90s at noon from Artie's Flipside Pub and Grill in a couple of seconds with Orgy. Also got New Music of the Rocks coming your way with Bill Murray and A Day to Remember, and well, some other stuff on 95.7
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0: The Pretty Reckless, When I Wake Up on 95.7 The Rock. More Chicks Who Rock, or at least one in just a few seconds. We got In This Moment in a few minutes. Also In This Moment coming along with Atreyu and Nothing More to Copeland Park for Alter Rocks Part 2. That's Thursday, the 17th of, well, September, obviously, since we're already past the 17th of this month. You could probably figure that out on your own. But basically, it is going to be one hell of a rock show, and I cannot wait. There's still a couple of pit passes up front that are available, but not very many. So if you're on the fence, get over the fence and get into the pit and get your tickets right now, either in the app or at 957therock.com. 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
3: Justin Meal just turned 17 years old, a time when life should be exciting and filled with endless possibilities. Unfortunately, Justin celebrated his 17th birthday in the hospital, as he was also just recently diagnosed with acute myeloid leukemia. In early July of this year, Justin had a blood draw. His results revealed a very low white blood cell count. He was immediately admitted to the hospital, and a bone marrow biopsy confirmed that Justin had AML. Justin has at least 4 to 5 rounds of chemo with months in the hospital. His family has been spending as much time as they can with him, and their travel expenses and medical bills are piling up. The family created a GoFundMe account to help offset those rising costs while Justin remains in the hospital for treatment. You can find out more about Justin Meal and his battle with AML by visiting the Rock Foundation page at 957therock.com or on the 957 The Rock app.
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1: 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I'm from Lansing, Iowa. I'm a factory worker, and I am 95.7 The Rock. 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

0: seen. That's the warning on 95.7 The Rock. Love. I don't do the hand heart thing, but if I did, I'd put one up right now because love. Anyway, that puts a wrap on me at least. Bags is going to be in a few minutes. 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

Shine Down's latest called Young Again here on 95.7 The Rock. How's it going, folks? My name is Bags. We'll get you some Amy Lee, Poppy, and Courtney LaPlante here in a bit. Right now, it's Ozzy.

0: Amy Lee, Poppy, and Courtney LaPlante. That is a very awesome trio of badass chicks. That is the end of you on 95.7 The Rock. Packers and Vikings, we got a bus trip there, man. Regular season opener in U.S. Bank Stadium on Sunday, September 3rd. We can get you there. We're taking a luxury-ready bus from La Crosse to the bank. Ticket not included. So if you've already got tickets to this game, we can get you on the bus and we'll do the driving for you. That way you don't have to worry about that part of it. Because that's extra gas money for you. That is parking there near the stadium, which of course isn't cheap either. Why not let us take care of the driving part for you? Thanks to Sealands Carpetland in Coon Valley. 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Back to The Rock in a bit with Collective Soul. Shine is up next.
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3: Kirby Norin was recently diagnosed with stage 4 colon cancer that has spread to his liver. Kirby has begun treatments to help slow the progression of the disease and shrink the tumors. Currently, Kirby is unable to work or drive, and his wife's ability to work is limited because she's taking Kirby to his appointments and treatments and providing care for him at home. There will be a benefit for Kirby on Saturday, August 29th at the Ettrick Rod and Gun Club starting at 11 a.m. You can enjoy food, a live auction starting at 3 p.m., a basket raffle, a silent auction, meat raffles, a bake sale, and much more. 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

Collective Soul on 95.7 The Rock. I'll get System of a Down here in a bit. After the newest from Theory of a Dead Man, this song called Winnebago. Oh.

0: System of a Down, Chop Suey here on 95.7 The Rock. My name is Bags. Of course, Packers and Broncos tomorrow for some more preseason football. I like that there's only a 3 preseason game set now. Used to be 4 back in the day and was that way for the longest time. And honestly, I think 4 preseason games is honestly probably too many, but it's nice to get the guys out and get some reps in and, you know, let the young players have some time to shine. So Packers-Broncos tomorrow at 8 p.m. After that, they've got a week from tomorrow for their third and final preseason game against the Cardinals. And then, as I talked about a bit ago, Sunday, September 13th, regular season starts. Packers-Vikings, U.S. Bank Stadium. 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

what it's like from Everlast on 95.7 The Rock. Highly Sus coming up after the new one from A Perfect Circle. I didn't have that on my bingo card for 2026. Here's Starless.

0: Highly Suspect on 95.7 The Rock, a band that has played a couple shows here in the La Crosse area. One of those shows, actually, the backstage picture made it on one of their albums. So they kind of like us over in these parts. Taking a quick look at that weather forecast. Tonight looks cloudy for the overnight, down to a low near 65. Tomorrow, partly sunny and 85. Saturday, sunny and 82, and then Sunday, sunshine and 80. We'll get you back to The Rock here in just a little bit with Atreyu, a band we will be seeing coming up in a little bit less than a month. Atreyu playing alongside In This Moment and Nothing More as part of the Ultra Rocks concert series at Copeland Park and Events Center. 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The latest from Atreyu called All For You is next.
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There's Autumn Kings with Gone, Gone, Gone on 95.7 The Rock. What's happening, folks? Bags is my name. 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So if you want to get qualified for the 2026 Harley-Davidson Heritage Solo, nowhere to go, no selfies to take. 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Pasture Pride Cheese, Higher Heating and Air Conditioning, and of course us here at 95.7 The Rock. Your 60-second scoop here in a bit, which, by the way, is going to have some info on it on Bush and Def Leppard. That coming up after Never Tell and Sleep Theory. Right now it's Van Halen.

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1: Bush is celebrating the 15th anniversary of their album, The Sea of Memories, with a return of its most complete form yet. The new 15th anniversary edition will feature stunning new 2026 remastered audio alongside 9 bonus tracks, offering fans a deeper look into one of the band's most definitive works. If you happen to be a big fan of Bush, especially The Sea of Memories, you'll be able to add this to your collection coming out on September 25th. In other rock news, a disheartening story coming from the camp of Def Leppard, as their guitarist Vivian Campbell has reported that his cancer has returned. He said that he continues with his treatments and is trying to manage it, and is also not letting it get to him mentally. We wish him the best moving forward.
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0: Forget to set your alarm this morning. Here's what you missed.
4: Oh, I love them.
5: You want to ask about it, or you just want me to tell you?
4: I assumed that the reason that you have a tissue shoved up your nose like a cork is because it's running.
5: Yes.
4: Was that the answer? Because I could have connected those two dots.
5: Yeah. So last night we had an Oktoberfest thing to do, a family get together, dinner, get stuff,
4: picnic kind of thing, right? Celebration, a little celebration.
5: A fest family picnic with all of the fest people, right? So the Grenadiers, the royal families, the former fest master, all these people, right? And it's very cash. We're down there, and I've been obviously dealing with this sinus thing all week. Yesterday, I was coughing a lot, and I was unable to breathe through my nose. So then we get home last night, and I had only had a couple of beers and a brat. It wasn't like overdoing
4: it
5: or anything.
4: With a bunch of people.
5: Went to bed shortly after 7, and woke up at about 10. I didn't have any, like, extra drugs in my system from, like, you know, trying to deal with
4: NyQuil, right?
5: No NyQuil, no, like, you know, Sudafed or any of that crap. I woke up and I couldn't stop sneezing. And every time that I would sneeze, I would get this tickly feeling up in the top of my right nostril, like right up at the tippy top. Almost like as if something was in there. And it was, but it's something to do with my sinuses. And so I couldn't stop sneezing. And on top of that, my right eye was watering constantly because I was constantly feeling like I had to sneeze. And so it was squinty and it was just, so there's some kind of sinus pressure thing going on. I was able to finally breathe through my nose, which is great. I've blown my nose probably 1,000 times in the last 24 hours.
4: So something happened.
5: And there's just constant mucus coming out. And so this little cork in my nose is kind of the only way to stop that sensation from happening.
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Offspring here in a sec to relive some more Rockfest memories. Right now it's The Who. Johnny Hawkins joins them for Lost Soul.

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0: 3 days grace here on 95.7 The Rock. 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Let's take a look at that weather forecast real quick. Tonight, cloudy on the overnight, down to a low near 65. Tomorrow, partly sunny and 85. Saturday, sunny and 82, and then Sunday, sunshine with a high of 80. We'll get you back to The Rock here in just a little bit with Greta Van Fleet. 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

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My name is Bags, and we are still online rock stopping it. 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We'll do some Des Rocks here in a bit. Right now it's Pantera.

0: There's Des Rocks here on 95.7 The Rock. That dude played a fantastic show this year at Rockfest. And in the middle of the afternoon, as hot as it was, I really feel for the guy for going through with that performance, but he killed it, man. 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
2: Forget to set your alarm this morning. Here's what you missed.
5: Oh, I love them.
6: You want to ask about it, or you just want me to tell you?
5: I assumed that the reason that you have a tissue shoved up your nose like a cork is because it's running.
6: Yes.
5: Was that the answer? Because I could have connected those two dots.
6: Yeah. So last night we had an Oktoberfest thing to do, a family get together dinner. Get stuff.
5: Picnic kind of thing, right? Celebration, a little celebration.
6: A fest family picnic with all of the fest people, right? So the Grenadiers, the royal families, the former fest master, all these people, right? And it's very cash. We're down there, and I've been obviously dealing with this sinus thing all week. Yesterday, I was coughing a lot, and I was unable to breathe through my nose. So then we get home last night. And I had only had a couple of beers and a brat. It wasn't like overdoing
5: it
6: or anything.
5: Yeah, it was a picnic with a bunch of people.
6: Went to bed shortly after 7 and woke up at about 10. I didn't have any like extra drugs in my system from like, you know, trying to deal with.
5: You didn't do NyQuil, right?
6: No NyQuil, no like, you know, Sudafed or any of that crap. I woke up and I couldn't stop sneezing. And every time that I would sneeze, I would get this tickly feeling up in the top of my right nostril, like right up at the tippy top. Almost like as if something was in there. And it was, but it's something to do with my sinuses. And so I couldn't stop sneezing. And on top of that, my right eye was watering constantly because I was constantly feeling like I had to sneeze. And so it was squinty and it was just, so there's some kind of sinus pressure thing going on. I was able to finally breathe through my nose, which is great. I've blown my nose probably 1,000 times in the last 24 hours.
5: So something happened.
6: And there's just constant mucus coming out. And so this little cork in my nose is kind of the only way to stop that sensation from happening.
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0: Everything Zen from Bush here on 95.7 The Rock. Bags is my name, and Rockstar Games suffers a third consecutive day of leaks about GTA 6, which of course comes out on November 19th. Leaks reportedly being perpetrated by a group called CyberLeaks. And the whole reason they're doing this is basically in protest of the idea that PlayStation, well, more specifically Rockstar Games, is not going to do a physical copy for GTA 6. PlayStation and the video game industry in general are moving away from physical copies, and this is basically a retaliation of that. I don't really have a dog in the fight. I haven't bought a physical copy of a game in at least 10 years, so I don't really care. But if I get to see some sneak peeks at GTA 6 a week before they're actually supposed to happen on Netflix, I'll take it. Get you back to The Rock in a bit after a look at our pub crawler with Three Doors Down coming up on The Rock.
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8: Dude, I saw that picture on their socials, I don't know, a week ago or so, and it was a full table full of a spread of just, oh my God, hearty and mouth-watering. 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
7: 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It's a great place to go.
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Three Doors Down with Kryptonite on 95.7 The Rock. I am slated to host Moon Tunes tonight over at Riverside Park. Looks like Saner and Gibbons going to open the evening for us and Double Take closing out the night. So that's what's in store for us at Moon Tunes later on this evening. And I'm happy to be there. Wayland coming up in a bit. Right now it's the Death Punch.

0: That's our buddies in Wayland with Bloody Sunrise on 95.7 The Rock. Let's look at that weather forecast very quickly. Tonight, cloudy for the overnight, down to a low near 65. Tomorrow, partly sunny and 85. Saturday, sunshine and 82, and then Sunday looking sunny and 80. 5 o'clock road rage starts here in a bit. Before I get there, I'll drop in from Ashes to New, coming up on The Rock.
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What's happening, folks? Bags is my name, driving your grumpy asses home on a Thursday. Get you some Motley Crue in a bit. Right now, the warning.

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0: Motley Crue on 95.7 The Rock. So, Rock Stop for today is now in the books. That just wrapped up at 4:30. Had an online Rock Stop today, so if you missed it, you kind of don't have an excuse, man. So that's going to bring us to tomorrow's Rock Stop, which is going to be at Pike's Den in DeSoto. That'll be from 4 to 5:35 tomorrow, so make the trip over to DeSoto if you want to get qualified for that 2026 Harley-Davidson Heritage Solo. Oh, that actually kind of rhymed a little bit there. I didn't mean for it to work out like that, but I'll take it. Again, Pike's Den in DeSoto, home of the Rock Stop tomorrow from 4 to 5:35. 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

95.7 The Rock, that's Godsmack, who we will be seeing in October. 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

0: There's Blur here on 95.7 The Rock. My name is Bags, and today, a pretty big day in history for football fans, as on this date back in 1920, representatives met in Canton, Ohio, and formed what would become the American Professional Football Association, and was later renamed the NFL in 1922. This is why the Pro Football Hall of Fame is in Canton. Very fitting there. And the birth of the sport that, man, my life revolves around it. I wish it wasn't that way. It sounds kind of pathetic, but damn it, I love football so damn much. And preseason, of course, now game number two for the Packers. That'll be tomorrow. And then I hope my wife and family love me, because they're going to be missing me for the next, 20 or so weeks. Again, the NFL's birthday, essentially today. Quick look at our pub crawler here in a bit, and then back to The Rock in a bit with Shinedown next.
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0: Newest from Marilyn Manson called Exit Wound on 95.7 The Rock. Let's take a very quick look at that weather forecast. Tonight, looking cloudy on the overnight, down to a low near 65. Tomorrow, partly sunny and 85. Saturday, sunny and 82, and then Sunday, sunshine with a high of 80. We'll wrap up the 5 o'clock road rage here in just a bit with some Chili Peppers coming up on The Rock.
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That's their newest on 95.7 The Rock. Bags is my name. Going to chill with you guys for one more hour before I turn you over to Lou Brutus and Hard Drive XL, brought to you by Smokes for Less at 7. 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

0: They're Stone Sour on 95.7 The Rock. 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
4: 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I listen to it every morning.
2: Forget to set your alarm this morning. Here's what you missed.
5: Oh, I love them.
6: You want to ask about it, or you just want me to tell you?
5: I assumed that the reason that you have a tissue shoved up your nose like a cork is because it's running.
6: Yes.
5: Was that the answer? Because I could have connected those two dots.
6: Yeah. So last night we had an Oktoberfest thing to do, a family get together, dinner, get stuff.
5: Picnic kind of thing, right? Celebration, yeah, a little celebration.
6: A fest family picnic with all of the fest people, right? So the Grenadiers, the royal families, the former fest master, all these people, right? And it's very cash. We're down there, and I've been obviously dealing with this sinus thing all week. Yesterday, I was coughing a lot, and I was unable to breathe through my nose. So then we get home last night, and I had only had a couple of beers and a brat. It wasn't like overdoing
5: it
6: or anything.
5: Yeah, it was a picnic with a bunch of people.
6: Went to bed shortly after 7, and woke up at about 10. I didn't have any, like, extra drugs in my system from, like, you know, trying to deal with...
5: You didn't do a NyQuil, right?
6: No NyQuil, no, like, you know, Sudafed or any of that crap. I woke up and I couldn't stop sneezing. And every time that I would sneeze, I would get this tickly feeling up in the top of my right nostril, like right up at the tippy top. Almost like as if something was in there. And it was... But it's something to do with my sinuses. And so I couldn't stop sneezing. And on top of that, my right eye was watering constantly because I was constantly feeling like I had to sneeze. And so it was squinty and it was just... Yeah. So there's some kind of sinus pressure thing going on. I was able to finally breathe through my nose, which is great. I've blown my nose probably 1,000 times in the last 24 hours.
5: So something happened.
6: And there's just constant... There's constant mucus coming out. And so this little cork in my nose is kind of the only way to stop that sensation from happening.
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9: Hi, I'm State Representative Steve Doyle. 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Look, I voted for tax breaks in our current budget and for the budget surplus proposal put forth earlier this year. 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And that's why this message was paid for by the friends of Steve Doyle.
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19: 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At Sealand's Carpaulin, where our number one priority is you. 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

0: Nothing more here on 95.7 The Rock. Of course, we're going to be seeing them in less than a month. Part of the Ultra Rocks Summer Concert Series at Copeland Park and Events Center. Going to be Nothing More, In This Moment, and Atreyu. This is an all-ages show. I myself recently took my youngest to his very first rock concert. Still haven't taken my oldest. It's funny, the young one made it before the old one did. My 9-year-old, he'll make it. It's just that my youngest, he's a little bit more into the heavier stuff, and that's what the last concert was. The older one, he'll make it eventually. But if you want to take your kids, again, an all-ages show. Tickets available at CopelandEvents.com. 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

0: That's the newest from Avatar called Crying Fire on 95.7 The Rock. Let's take a very quick look at that weather forecast. Tonight, looking cloudy for the overnight, down to a low near 65. Tomorrow, partly sunny and 85. Saturday, sunny and 82, and then Sunday, looking sunny with a high of 80. My name is Bags. I'm getting my butt up out of here. Lou Brutus and Hard Drive XL, brought to you by Smokes for Less, starts at 7. Before I go, I'll drop in Evanescence coming up on The Rock.
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